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0: that was me and the boys from Twisted Sister for you on the House of Hair with a double shot by request. You heard You Want What We Got from the Come Out and Play album and The Price right before that. And speaking of shots, how about we take a quick break and go get ourselves a shot or two? Do whatever it is you like, whiskey, espresso, pick your poison, but suck it down fast because you don't have much time before the metal comes roaring back and kicks down your door. I'm back with a hot shot in just a few, ladies.
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11: This is the House of Hair.
0: Well, hello there. I'm Dee Snider. You're in the House of Hair, and here we are again, right on the edge of insanity. Or if you're Vixen, on the edge of a broken heart. Check out this request from Amber in Arcadia, Indiana. She listens to the HOH online. D, the reason why I requested this song is because I feel another broken heart coming on. You see, recently I found out that my boyfriend of 1 year and 3 months cheated on me. I'm so tired of having my heart broken and feeling like I'm on the edge. Please, could you play this song for a broken-hearted Indiana girl? I'm here for you, Amber. And that's the line you gotta be wary of when you're in a vulnerable state like this. Men are like damn vultures, I tell ya. This said, I sure as hell can play a song to help you get through this tough situation. But let me say this. I'm here for you, Amber. Ow! All right, this scorching metal ballad from some of the hottest and most talented women in the biz goes out to Amber in Indiana. Honey, lose a zero and go with a hero. You're in the HOH and this is Vixen. Break out, you

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0: Bang Tango's Love Injection. When's the last time you heard that one on the radio? Probably right here on the HOH. D-Side here, and I'm about to enter the little girl's room. Hey, it's gender equality restroom entry these days, and if you saw me right now, you'd say, yeah, the ladies' room works for him. I'm coming right back with my request of the week. Don't go nowheres.
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0: 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Just play the game one way. You hit a ball in the gap, run. 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
6: Our little heat wave is well in effect. Sunday, highs got into the mid-90s. Monday will be the mid to upper 90s. Tuesday, the upper 90s, close to 100, with heat indexes in some cases over 110 degrees. I'm News Channel 3 weather expert Max Claypool.
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9: Short and sweet, and back to the battle. This is the House of Hair. I'm Dee Snider, and as promised, I've got my request of the week for you right here in my hot, huge hands. This came from David in Bangor, Maine, listening to WKIT 100.3. Dee, I spent 20 years in prison for some of the dumbest stuff, and I lost so many of my family members in the process. The song Home Sweet Home was the only thing that kept me alive and helped to maintain the hope of one day being free again. Now I have a beautiful wife and a great son, and my life is a dream come true. Please play this song as a reminder to all that even when you're down and out, there is always light and hope at the end of the tunnel. Thanks, Dee, and keep that awesome old school rock coming. Well, David, having had friends and family members who've made mistakes and done time, I'm always glad to hear about a happy ending. As you well know, that's not always the case. I'm proud of you, my brother, and glad that this show has provided you with solace along the way. So in appreciation of your and everyone else listening who this applies to personal victory, it's ballad time, Motley Crue style. Hug someone or something.

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1: 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You know what I'm talking about. 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

0: 250 years, a whole lot of history, and one loud, unapologetic soundtrack. 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
1: You ever dealt with jealousy, Danny? Like, have you ever have like a jealous boyfriend or anything like that? And how did you deal with it? Just tell him to...
2: Just broke up with him.
1: Yeah, right.
2: Not going to deal with that.
1: I hear you. Well, a buddy of mine, old lady, is jealous. He calls people darling and honey. And I'm sure he doesn't mean anything by it. It's like, you do the same thing.
2: I do the same thing.
1: And it apparently infuriates her.
2: Really?
1: Yeah. And I'm like, well, why don't you stop? And he's like, why? I've been doing it all my life. Oh, well, it don't mean nothing. Why I got to change what I'm doing?
2: Yeah, I don't know.
1: I'm like, I don't know, to keep the peace.
2: I think it's just a habit. I mean, I don't know that I'm doing it, because if I talk to you on the phone, I call you bud, and then I hang up, and then if I talk to my husband right after, I'm like, all right, bud. And he's like, bud? I'm like, okay, well, hey, girl, I've called you girl.
1: 100 times.
2: Yeah.
1: 100 times.
2: I think it's just, well, I don't know, here's the deal. I don't know why we have to put something on it.
1: Right. I hear you. Well, why do we got to have a term of affection at all?
2: At all. Just be like, bye.
1: Or you could say, you know, bye, Danny.
2: Mm-hmm.
1: Hey, Gory, how are you? You know, thank you, darling. You don't have to, you could just say,
2: thank you.
1: Thank you.
2: It drives my kids nuts because I call everybody honey.
1: Yeah.
2: Because then I'm like, did I just disrespect that person? Thanks, honey. And I'm like, you're probably older than me.
1: Well, what's wrong with calling them? I mean, I don't really see that big of a deal with that. Honey? To an older person?
2: Yeah.
1: I just don't see how that's disrespectful.
2: To me, it would be, thank you, honey, to a little child, and thank you, ma'am, to an adult.
1: Oh, I see what you're saying. Okay. I just wonder if it's ever been a problem for anybody else. 901-203-9898.
2: Yeah, I just want to know why I have to add on syllables to my sentences. Like you said, just end it. Just bye.
1: See you later, darling.
2: See you later, darling.
1: No, take the darling out.
2: But do you say see you, dude?
1: I guess sometimes. Brother, bud, you know.
2: Yeah, whenever somebody walks in, you always go, how you doing, brother? Every time.
1: Really?
2: Yeah.
1: Oh. Okay. Well, how about that? I never realized it was that often.
2: Only to men, though.
1: Well, yes, you don't call women brother very often.
2: So you don't say anything affectionate to women, though.
1: Because it was drilled into my head that that is disrespectful. That it's like flirting with them somehow.
2: I get it.
1: But I don't really think that it is.
2: It's not. But I understand people thinking it is because they're not used to it being done like that.
1: Mm-hmm. Let's see. I think we've got the dog here. You weighing in on this, dog?
3: Well, I call everybody hun or dear or something like that. Most of the time, it's because my old forgetful ass can't remember their name.
1: Ah. Has it ever gotten you in trouble, your old lady?
3: No, because she does it too.
2: Yeah,
3: I think it's a country thing more than anything. You know, people in the country call everybody hun, dear, baby, whatever.
1: Right.
3: And we're both from the country. So, I mean, we both do it. So, it's not a big thing with either one of us.
1: All right. Well, thank you, honey.
3: Yeah.
2: You can't say that.

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1: Kind of a big deal.
0: And Country Court.
2: I know when I think of romance, it's just like you.
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2: We're going to call on Tyrone. Tyrone works in the promotions department here at 98.1 The Max. He's black, we're white, and we get together sometimes to discuss it. Good morning.
3: Good morning.
2: Man, it's a good-looking Tractor Supply hat you got on.
3: It is, man. I'm talking about, hey, I like the color.
2: I do, too. I like the color. Do you have a question for us, Tyrone?
3: I do.
2: All right.
3: Why do white people say this interesting when they really don't like it?
2: It's interesting.
3: Look at it. Mm-hmm. Yeah. Look at it.
1: Interesting.
2: I think it's sarcasm.
3: That's what it is.
2: I would say that would be my answer.
1: I would say it's
3: because I'm like y'all really don't like it, but y'all be like, oh, that's interesting. But you never heard back from me.
1: I think it's because we don't want to hurt your feelings.
2: 100%. Yeah.
3: Hey.
2: Or we're avoiding unnecessary conflict.
3: Is that what it is?
1: Yeah.
2: Might be.
3: Okay.
2: It's an interesting question.
1: Yeah. I think that's it. Yeah.
2: So Randall texted in a question for you.
3: Oh, man.
2: He said, I got a question for Tyrone. Why in 2026 do I see black people still wearing COVID masks? There's a guy that works the night shift. I see him every afternoon. I've seen him every afternoon for almost 2 years and never seen his face.
3: That's interesting.
2: Is that one of those I have no idea?
3: Man, I'm just going to say he liked to smell his own breath because this own thing you're doing, you know.
1: I know. When I see people still in their car by themselves, I'm like,
3: What are y'all doing? This is what I be saying. I'm talking about every time. I'm like, what are you protecting yourself from? And then you don't even have on the right mask to protect yourself.
2: And you're not wearing it right anyway.
3: Right.
2: I mean, you got it down below your nose.
3: Right. Like, come on. Like, you know that this is not what you need, but somebody just said, oh, yeah, you need to wear a mask. Come on, stop.
2: All right, so Tyrone encouraging people to just stop.
3: Stop wearing a mask. It ain't working.
1: It's been 6 years.
3: Right, it's not working.
2: Short and easy today.
3: Yeah.
2: Get ready for the inaugural Blue Hope Walk at Latimer Lakes Park in Horn Lake on September 26th.
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5: 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All divisions of Shelby County General Sessions Criminal Court will resume operations today. However, Memphis Municipal Courts 1, 2, and 3, along with the City Court Clerk's Office, will remain closed for repairs. Officials say those cases will be rescheduled. Early voting resumes this morning across Tennessee, with most polls opening by 11 a.m. For breaking news anytime, head to our website. 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
6: From the Mitch Wright Plumbing, Heating, and Air Traffic Desk.
7: Good morning. Well, we had a crash reported at 240 West out of Perkins on the right shoulder. I'm not seeing it anywhere. Could be pulled off of the interstate, but just be aware there is a crash reported there. We do have a crash with injuries up in Atoka on Rosemark Road, just south of Tracy Road, and we've got fire on the way. I'm Wendy Hayes with your total traffic.
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5: Here's your forecast from News Channel 3. Sunny and continued hot, mid-90s. Heat advisories and excessive heat warnings in effect across the Mid-South for today and likely again tomorrow. I'm News Channel 3 weather expert Todd Demers.
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2: We're going to call somebody up at random.
1: See if we can keep them on the phone for 10 ridiculous survey questions. They can't hear me.
22: Hello?
2: Good morning, sir. My name is Corey. I'm with the United States Census Bureau. We're doing nationwide consumer surveys this year, and I'm calling to ask you to participate in our 10-question anonymous survey. This is not a sales call.
22: I'm about to just run out, so I don't really think I have time for this.
2: It's very short. It's only 10 short questions.
22: Okay, if you can keep it short.
2: Absolutely. Thank you so very much. Do you use smart home technology?
22: Yes, I do.
2: Okay. And have you bought tires in the last 6 months?
22: Unfortunately, yes.
2: Yes, okay. Do you believe herbivores like the taste of grass, or they just eat it because they think they're supposed to?
22: Is this really a question for your survey?
2: Mm-hmm.
22: I don't know.
2: Don't know? Okay. And would you agree a tuba would be a terrible underwater breathing apparatus?
22: Yes, I do.
2: And in your opinion, do dead songwriters decompose music?
22: Do what?
1: Oh my God.
2: Do dead songwriters decompose music?
22: Decompose. Oh, that's creative. That's a good one. Yeah. Who put you up to calling me and asking me these questions?
2: Would you agree the second place laxative brand gives the leader runs for its money?
22: Gives the lead what?
2: Would you agree the second place laxative brand gives the leader of the runs for its money?
22: Oh, my God. That's good. That's good. That's a good one. Okay.
2: So, yes.
22: I get where this is going.
2: Okay.

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2: Survey, we certainly appreciate your time, sir. 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
3: Okay. You're welcome.
1: You can put cremated remains in an hourglass.
2: Really?
1: But this is what sucks. You can't, it's like a symbolic thing because they won't pour consistently.
2: Ah, you can't turn it over and use it.
1: Because it's like kitty litter.
2: Yeah. Bummer.
1: I know. Wouldn't that be cool?
4: Got an idea for a senseless survey question?
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1: 5 pounds of barbecue nachos. Disgusting. In 2 minutes and 12 seconds. Joey Chestnut was at the Redbirds game on Saturday night, and he put down a 5 pound plate of barbecue nachos in 2 minutes and 12 seconds.
2: No chance with they had two teams against them that were doubled up. So like four against them.
1: Right.

0: two at a time, and they didn't even get close. Here he is talking about it.
1: Oh, the nachos went down easy. It was easy work. You know, the teams of two kind of scared me. They're combined. If they were fast, I would have. It would have been tight. But I smoked them. I knew from the first bite. They were going down fast. I think the extra innings. It allowed the nachos to get a little bit soggy. So they were fast for me. Yeah, the audience in Memphis has been amazing. All night I could hear them cheering for the players. And then when I went out there, they were cheering for me. It was it's ridiculous. I get I have the best job in the world. I get to eat and beat people and make other people happy. It's wild.
2: My man makes a living by just going around and eating.
0: Mm-hmm. And he's not big.
2: That's the amazing part. He must have a heck of a workout schedule.
0: Yeah, or I would say maybe he's on like a nutritionist helps him with his diet to get it down and then get it out.
2: Right.
0: I've overeaten before, and it doesn't do anything.
2: Yeah, but you didn't make a living out of it.
0: Like, no.
2: I mean, July 4th, he put down all the hot dogs. Then, you know, 2 weeks later, he puts down a 5-pound plate of nachos. If he's not eating competitively between there, I think it would be okay. I'm sure he's spacing his events out like a boxer. He's got to train for it. You know what I mean?
0: Yeah. What has he won? Like 16?
2: 16 or 19, something like that.
0: 16-time Nathan Hot Dogs Eating Contest champion. I mean, I just remember that little Asian woman who always just won.
2: Right.
0: And then here comes Joey Chestnut, and we haven't seen her since.
2: Right, you didn't see anybody. Joey Chestnut's just smoking everybody.
0: I wonder how much he makes to make these appearances.
2: I would love to know. Because it's clearly worth his while.
0: Oh, yeah.
2: Clearly worth his while. If you want to overeat, we'll give you a bag of dicks to eat. Coming up next with Morning Wood, we'll give you three headlines. And if you get the right one, you'll get a bag of dicks.

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1: We got three headlines. Two are fake. One is real. You give us the real headline, and you've got Morning Wood plus a bag of Dick's potato chips.
2: Would a California library make patrons sign a pledge against AI before allowing them to check out books?
1: Would a time traveler from 2045 make predictions and pass a lie detector test?
2: The future
1: is ours.
2: Or would a fleeing purse snatcher get taken down by a 5-pound shih tzu?
1: 901-203-9898. 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
3: From the Mitch Wright Plumbing, Heating, and Air Traffic Desk.
4: Still looking good on the big three, 240, 40, 55. All looking good for you right now. Bridges remain clear into and out of Memphis and Arkansas with no issues. And the airport's looking good if you got a flight out this morning. One crash up north on Rosemark Road, south of Tracy Road. I'm Woody with your total traffic.
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17: Here's your forecast from News Channel 3. Sunny and continued hot, mid-90s. Heat advisories and excessive heat warnings in effect across the Mid-South for today and likely again tomorrow. I'm News Channel 3 weather expert Todd Demers.
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1: We have three headlines. Two are fake, one is real. You give us the real one and you've got Morning Wood plus a bag of Dick's potato chips.
2: Would a California library make patrons sign a pledge against AI before allowing them to check out books?
1: Would a time traveler from 2045 make predictions and pass a lie detector test?
2: Or would a fleeing purse snatcher get taken down by a 5-pound shih tzu? Good morning. Who is this?
22: Tim Dog and a Heezy.
2: What up, Tim Dog? How was your weekend, buddy?
22: Oh, man, my last 2 weeks was great. I've been off for the past 2 weeks.
1: So is Corey.
2: Yeah.
22: It was great, wasn't it, Corey?
2: It was okay. It was something.
22: Yeah, we went down the Gulf Shores for a week, and then this past week, I just been being lazy.
2: And now back to it, right?
22: Back to it, unfortunately.
2: All right, brother. Which headline are you going with today?
22: Let's go with the number two with the lie detector time traveler.
2: Would a time traveler from 2045 makes predictions and pass a lie detector test?
22: Yeah.
1: That's correct.
2: Nice.
22: Hey.
2: We got you a bag of dicks, Tim Dog, and Morning Wood. So a man claiming to be a time traveler from 2045 made a batch of predictions and reportedly passed a lie detector test while doing it. Adam Archon says he journeyed back to 2023 from two decades in the future. What makes it unsettling for believers is that he delivered his warnings while hooked to a polygraph, and the device indicated he was telling the truth. The prediction surfaced on YouTube through the Apex TV channel. He says everyone will be microchipped like pets by 2045. And he says he already has one implanted in his hand called The One.
1: How do we remember to, I guess we could set an alarm or put it on our calendar.
2: Oh, how to keep up with what the time traveler says to see if it's true. We'll put 2028 on your calendar because he says... aliens will land on Earth in 2028, and by then, time travelers will be zipping around in modern UFO. He says the governments knew about the aliens beforehand but kept it secret. And he says the visitors do not come from space. Not sure where aliens would come from if not space. But
1: outside the bubble?
2: Right.
1: Here, right. Listen to him. It's pretty creepy. They don't show his face.
23: Hello, my name is Adam Archon. Let me start with saying it is not only my objective to deceive anyone, I am simply going to tell you the truth and nothing but the truth. My only intent is to prove to you that time travel is not only real, but happening all around you. To tell you the truth, I myself am a time traveler. I have traveled back from early in the year 2045.
1: I don't know.
2: I like how they put that deepening on his voice.
1: Yeah, and who did it? But he could have done it by himself. The clock behind him says 3:13. I don't know if that has anything to do with it. I always try to look at, you know, why. I mean, that's all it is. It's him and a clock.
2: Mm-hmm. It's a nice polo he's wearing. Got a white polo on, too. Dressed like in his eyes odd best.
1: Clothes haven't changed, apparently.
2: Apparently not. Apparently nobody, they're not wearing those tinfoil suits you thought they'd be wearing, like Last Man on Earth or whatever.
1: He looks like he just played the British Open.

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3: After a scoreless World Cup game during regulation, it only took Spain 39 seconds to score in extra time. Here's that goal and the final after their defeat of Argentina.
4: Hooks it in. Williams battling, knocks it down.
3: I have been so out of it for the last week. I realized that the World Cup finals were on after they were over yesterday.
1: Oh, really?
3: Yeah. I've been so out of it.
1: The England-France game was more exciting. That 6-4.
3: Yeah, that's the way I understand it, because what was it? How many goals did they score in that game? It was
1: 6-4.
3: It was like 10 goals altogether?
1: Yeah, I think... Well, and I'll tell you this, I kept up with it pretty well, but I did not realize how good Spain was. They only let one goal in the entire tournament.
3: Mm-hmm.
1: So, of course they were going to win, but I had all my money on Argentina just because I thought Lionel Messi would go out with one more win. He may retire. He's 38, 39 years old. I thought the way this goes, if it's anything like NFL, Argentina's going to win it. But they played dirty. I mean, when we went to the first half, I guess, of overtime yesterday, there were 19 attempts on Argentina, 0 on Spain.
3: Wow.
1: Yeah, it just wasn't going to go in.
3: Lionel Messi might have one more World Cup in him.
1: Yep.
3: The oldest player to ever play in a World Cup was 45 years old, Issam El Hadri of Egypt.
1: I just don't think he's going to retire the same year as Ronaldo. So Ronaldo will go this year. Messi will go next year.
3: Yeah. Or next World Cup.
1: Yeah. Whoa. I don't know. That's every 4 years?
3: Yeah. Think he'll stay in it long enough to?
1: I don't think so.
3: You never can tell. Everybody wants to be Tom Brady these days.
1: And so now the exciting news about the World Cup being over. Do you know what's the most exciting part about it?
3: Apparently not.
1: LeBron James will probably make his an announcement today now that the World Cup's over, because he did not want the British Open and the World Cup to diminish what his huge decision is going to be. You don't think so? I think so.
3: I mean, you actually might be onto something there, because he's been putting off, and that ESPN has been, their mind is like baffled that he can't pick a team. But
1: and here's what ESPN's going to do for a week or however many weeks, right? Where will LeBron go? Where will LeBron go? Well, I think let's speculate here. Let's speculate there. Now it's going to be, will LeBron match up to so-and-so, and will blah, blah, blah, blah make it to this? And how will they perceive LeBron?
3: Right.
1: Just play the game.

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1: Danny, I found out something I didn't know last week.
2: What's that?
1: What funeral bread is.
2: What is it?
1: Take a guess.
2: Communion?
1: Communion wafer, something like that?
2: Yeah.
1: Okay. All right. That's a pretty good guess. 901-203-9898. If you want to take a guess what funeral bread is, I'll tell you here in about a little less than 10 minutes.
2: Is it just a snack?
1: It's its own thing.
2: It's its own thing. I've never heard of funeral bread.
1: I hadn't either until we were at my brother's house and somebody brought funeral bread and called it that.
2: All right. Well, before you eat funeral bread not knowing what it is, you might want to get insurance. 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
12: Back in 2019, I made a documentary for HBO called One Nation Under Stress. And what was true then is still true now. Money and financial problems are consistently ranked as the number one cause of stress in the United States. And a brand new study out of the Mayo Clinic found that worrying about money may age the heart even faster than traditional risk factors. Unlike an acute stressor, such as a short-term work deadline or a brief illness, financial strain is often chronic and ongoing. And because money affects so many aspects of daily life, financial stress can be difficult to escape. Even so, financial stress does not mean you're doomed. It just means you need to double down on the things you know are good for heart health. Diet, exercise, sleep, and of course not smoking. I'm Dr. Sanjay Gupta, helping you live a better life.
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1: I got the news last week. My mom passed, so I was out for the week down in Itawamba County, Mississippi.
2: Mm-hmm.
1: And the first thing that I learned about when I get down there is funeral bread. I got down there Wednesday noonish.
2: Now, Chana on our Rick's Powder Coating text line is asking, did you see hers?
1: I did.
2: Okay, go ahead.
1: She said...
2: Is it a financial donation to cover funeral expenses?
1: What a great guess.
2: It is a great guess.
1: It really is. But that is not what funeral bread is. So I walk into my brother's house, and they're like mid-discussion of funeral bread because friends of theirs had dropped off some food.
2: Mm-hmm.
1: And I was like, what are y'all talking about? And they were like, funeral bread. It's the good stuff. And I was like, the good stuff. I'm thinking, okay, there's a deli tray over there on the counter. So it's actually, they're clearly talking about real bread that you make a sandwich with. But I was thinking, you know, the deli bread, I don't know, maybe somebody made bread. And then my brother says, here it is, the good stuff. And holds up a bag of Wonder Bread.
2: What?
1: Funeral bread in Itawamba County is Wonder Bread. The good stuff.
2: Okay, because according to the internet, it is an appetizer made by spreading Cheese Whiz on cinnamon or raisin bread and topping it with sliced green olives.
1: Ugh.
2: That's funeral bread.
1: That sounds like it would cause your funeral.
2: I would agree.
1: That sounds awful. What is it again? On cinnamon bread.
2: Yes, it's spreading Cheese Whiz on cinnamon or raisin bread and topped with sliced green olives.
1: Ugh. I like Itawamba County funeral bread way better than that idea.
2: Well, it's not to be made with a sandwich.
1: No, it's just to be eaten.
2: Yeah. I wouldn't eat it.
1: No. I just thought it was hysterical that funeral bread was Wonder Bread.
2: I don't understand.
1: The good stuff. The expense.
2: For what?
1: That's just to make sandwiches out of. It's just quote unquote high end bread.
2: Who's the sandwich? Who are the sandwiches for?
1: Us, the family. And I started my visit out down there with I enjoyed that a great deal. I was like, oh, that is Itawamba County as Itawamba County can be. That Wonder Bread is
2: funeral bread.
1: Funeral bread.
2: I wonder where they got that name from, because it's actually a thing.
1: I'm surprised it's actually a thing. It never crossed my mind to Google it. That's what I like about you, Danny.
2: Well, yeah, if I don't know something, I go to this thing called a computer and Google.com.
1: The Google machine?
2: They've got untwisted funeral sandwiches, but it's all rounds of raisin bread spread with processed cheese and topped with pimento stuffed green olives. But in Itawamba County, it's Wonder Bread.
1: It's just Wonder Bread. I've never seen so much food. I have no people take bringing food to the family very seriously.
2: Oh.
1: Wow.
2: I'll never forget when my mother told us, this was 15 years ago, that she had breast cancer. It was a big announcement. We all had come to the house. I'm crying, you know, and my father says, we're not telling anybody. Okay, this is the decision we've made. We're not telling anybody. I'm like, was it a decision you made or mom? This is mom's thing. Why don't you want to tell anybody? And my mother looks at me and goes, we can only handle so many casseroles, Danielle. I do not want food showing up at this house.
1: So much food. I swear.
2: Especially out of someone else's kitchen.
1: We had the funeral Thursday, and the amount of food we had Thursday afternoon was insane. There's no way we could eat it all.
2: That's so funny.
1: Deli trays, casseroles, fruit trays. I mean,
2: did you take them to the funeral home for the reception? Did you have a reception?
1: No.
2: Oh.
1: We had the funeral, and then we came back to the house, and then that was on Thursday, and then on Saturday, we had the graveside. And then Ken went back to my brother's house.
2: Did everybody come back to your brother's house, though? I mean, like...
1: Oh, yeah. Most of us, yeah.
2: Like, it was a party, right?
1: I mean,
2: That's why I'm saying
1: it like, wasn't really planned that way, but people came by to show respects. They okay. did, but it wasn't like a we were, you know.
2: That's what I mean. Like, that way. By the funeral bread, I mean y'all had that out for the guests.
1: There was tons of food out for anybody that wanted it. Yeah, it just wasn't planned very well at
2: which
1: all.
2: Which I always, I always think it's wild that we have to go back to the house of the deceased as if they have time to tidy up the house right. and get ready for a party.
1: Right. I'm with you.
2: What are we doing? But I guess back in the day, you used to have it at your house.
1: Mm-hmm.
2: The yeah. actual funeral.
1: Yeah, everything was at the house.
2: But so. Now you just have the widow in the corner crying and everyone running around with food and everyone sitting around laughing.
1: Mm-hmm. Just sitting around telling stories and stuff.
2: Saying, yeah. I'd rather be somewhere else, but I have to be here.
1: Right. And you never, and one other thing that I felt incredibly stupid over post hole diggers. The shovel thing with
2: right.
1: the, that's like a scissors kind of.
2: No, I know post hole diggers.
1: Post hole
2: yeah.
1: diggers. I'll tell you in a minute why they made me feel so stupid. But they did. You gotta keep them separated.

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1: Post hole diggers made me feel like an idiot.
2: Yeah.
1: Mm-hmm. So we had the funeral on Thursday and then the gravesite service on Saturday to accommodate family that couldn't be there on Thursday. And from the minute I get there, my brother and his son are talking about how they need to go pick up some post hole diggers. And I'm like, oh, okay, well, I thought they were, you know, y'all are building something. Y'all got lives going on down here. You're both building things on your property. I'm guessing they're going to build a fence or put a post up for something. So I'm laughing with them. And I'm like, well, I got a pair at the house. If you need them, just run get them. 2 hours away.
2: Right.
1: And then it comes up again on Friday, and I make the same joke. And then on Saturday, we get out to the cemetery, and lo and behold, somebody breaks out a brand new pair of post hole diggers. And then it hit me. We have to dig the hole ourselves.
2: Why? What? That's not real.
1: 100% it's real. I thought the funeral home was going to be involved. I thought the funeral people were going to be involved in this. They were not. Not in the least. And my mother's wishes were to put her ashes with my dad. I had no idea that we had to dig the hole ourselves.
2: You're not allowed to.
1: It's what happened.
2: It's against the law.
1: It's what happened.
2: I can't believe that.
1: I was absolutely blown away. I'd never seen it before, ever. I felt like an idiot for making those jokes. Felt like an idiot. You've seen the old Bugs Bunny cartoons where they turn into a heel? That's what I felt like. Because I had no idea they were talking about for this, that we needed a pair of post hole diggers.
2: How big was the urn?
1: I don't know. Maybe, I don't know, a normal size, I guess. You know, maybe the size of 2 quart jars stacked on top of each other. I mean, it was normal size.
2: I don't know what normal size would be because I got is Willie.
1: I really don't either.
2: My dog. I got my dog in a box. So, yeah. And he was a small dog, so I don't know. Okay. Is the urn like glued shut?
1: Oh, sealed, yeah.
2: Yeah, sealed. There you go. And you had to dig how far to make it be legal?
1: I don't believe legality came into it anywhere. I don't think we ever thought about legal. I don't think it ever crossed anybody's mind what the law was.
2: Now, okay, I understand post hole diggers, but like, why would you just not use a regular shovel?
1: That was my thought, is why we
2: would... If that's that big of an urn, like, you're going to have to... If let's just say for all of you carpenters and people out there, you're going to hate me because I don't know what the measurements are. But let's just go with 3 by 2 feet.
1: Right.
2: Okay?
1: Okay.
2: So if it's 3 by 2, wouldn't it have to be like 2 feet above it need to be in the ground?
1: I would think so, yeah.
2: And then if you go 2 feet wide, you're going to have to make the hole at least 3 to 4 feet. Because just we've all tried it, right? It's not going to fit.
1: Right.
2: Unless it's bigger than it needs to be. So did they make it that big with post hole diggers?
1: Yeah. Yes. And it was hot. And we were standing out in the beating sun. And I thought the hole would be already dug, to be honest with you.
2: I would too.
1: 100%. It never crossed my mind that we were going to have to go out there and dig our own damn hole.
2: I don't think you should feel like an idiot because... That's not normal. You should not feel like the idiot. The others, for not questioning it. I'm on your side on this one. You did nothing wrong.
1: I just didn't know. If they would have told me, I would have gone out there the day before and done it. Or that morning. So that when we got there for the little service, it was already done.
2: Why didn't you video this? I mean, I'm sorry. I know it's your mother's, but I got to know, like, were there other people around?
1: The whole family was there.
2: But, like, guests that you didn't know?
1: No, it was just a family thing.
2: Okay, so you knew everyone there.
1: Oh, yeah. Yeah.
2: Because I can only imagine, you know, the stranger from work that shows up and is like, what the is going on?
1: Yeah. I was just, you know, wow. So we have to dig our own. What is a do-it-yourself funeral? Like, what are we doing?
2: That is so weird, Corey. I mean, I'm not saying anything should be done to the funeral home or anything, but it is bizarre.
1: I've never heard of it.
2: I'd rather have somebody dressed in all black with a black umbrella off in the distance.
1: Crying.
2: Yeah.
1: That nobody, and the mysterious stranger.
2: Dude, so, that is nuts. Anyone that owns a funeral home, 901-203-9898. Like, I don't think that is legal. I know it's not legal. You cannot disrupt another burial or a grave. Because,
1: I mean, she had her own spot.
2: Oh, so she wasn't on top of your dad.
1: Well, I mean, it was close.
2: Okay, hold on.
1: She had her own plot. I mean...
2: So she was next to him.
1: Yes.
2: Well, this makes it a lot better. Because I'm thinking you're digging on top of him for some reason.
1: No, we didn't just go out there and, you know, start digging a hole. There, she had her own spot.
2: Right, but I had it in my head, don't ask me why, that she bought a plot. She bought the plot on top of him.
1: You're right, no. That's not
2: the case. That I know they can't do that because you can't disrupt that ground where there's a dead body or remains.
1: Right.
2: All right, so she's next to him, but then that's even is just as weird.
1: Dang, when my brother was cremated, we buried him at Elmwood Cemetery. They had the hole ready next to our mother. That's what I thought that it would be ready.
2: Yes. I mean, you're the grieving people, you're not the groundskeeper.
1: So. Yeah.
2: Wow. Oh, John on the Rick's Powder Cutting text line. Hilarious. First, I have to bag my own groceries. Now I have to dig my own hole.
1: It's a self-service world, John. It's a self-service world. Senseless survey is coming up next. We'll call somebody up at random, try to keep them on the phone for 10 ridiculous survey questions.
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4: Good morning. They have temporarily blocked traffic up here at Rosemark Road, just south of Tracy Road, so they can get this crash cleared off of Rosemark Road here. So they're calling for extra officers to kind of help out so they can get this wrapped up. Also wrapping up a crash here by the airport on Winchester eastbound, just before you get to Sweeney. And we've got the road work kicking off here on 55 southbound, heading down to Pleasant Hill in Mississippi. I'm with you with your total traffic.
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16: We've all been there, in a boring meeting, a long lecture, struggling to stay awake. No matter how hard you try, you nod off, and that is never a good look. Aside from the obvious, making sure you're getting enough sleep, there are a couple quick pick-me-ups that experts recommend before you take your seat. If you have time, you might try to squeeze in a quick nap, just a couple minutes even. That can increase your alertness, or try to pop outside for a quick walk, get your blood and your hormones pumping, splash some cold water on your face, or grab a cup of coffee, obviously. If you're not a caffeine drinker, even just taking small sips of water throughout your meeting could be enough to keep you awake. Of course, you could also make a point to engage in the meeting. You're not likely to fall asleep while you're actually talking. I'm Dr. Sanjay Gupta, helping you live a better life.
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21: 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Hey!

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2: United States Census Bureau, we're doing nationwide consumer surveys this year, and I'm calling to ask you to participate in our 10-question anonymous survey. This is not a sales call.
3: I'm about to just run out, so I don't really think I have time for this.
2: It's very short. It's only 10 short questions.
3: Okay, if you can keep it short.
2: Absolutely. Thank you so very much. Do you use smart home technology?
3: Yes, I do.
2: Okay. And have you bought tires in the last 6 months?
3: Unfortunately, yes.
2: Yes, okay. Do you believe herbivores like the taste of grass, or they just eat it because they think they're supposed to?
3: Is this really a question for your survey?
2: Mm-hmm.
3: I don't know.
2: Don't know? Okay. And would you agree a tuba would be a terrible underwater breathing apparatus?
3: Yes, I do.
2: And in your opinion, do dead songwriters decompose music?
3: Do what?
4: Oh my God.
2: Do dead songwriters decompose music?
3: Decompose? Oh, that's creative. That's a good one. Yeah, who put you up to calling me and asking me these questions?
2: Would you agree the second place laxative brand gives the leader runs for its money? Would you agree the second place laxative brand gives the leader of the runs for its money?
3: Oh, my God. That's good. That's good. That's a good one. Okay. Okay.
2: So, yes.
3: I get where this is going.
2: Okay. Yes. When you die, have you considered having your cremated remains put in an hourglass so you can still participate in family game night?
3: No, but now I'm considering it. Okay.
2: All right.
3: How many more questions? I really do have to go, even though I think this is a friend putting you up to this, but...
2: Just a couple more questions. How often do you dress cute to go to the airport?
4: Every time.
3: I mean, I try to be cute, like, every single time.
2: Okay, every time. Perfect. And just one more question, sir. Would you agree teaching dolphins to deliver first aid kits would be for medicinal purposes only?
3: Porpoises? Like the animal?
2: Right.
3: No, I don't know. You're tripping me up. I don't know what you're asking me these questions for.
2: Well, that completes our survey. We certainly appreciate your time, sir. You've helped make America a better place.
3: Okay. You're welcome.
4: You can put cremated remains in an hourglass.
2: Really?
4: But this is what sucks. You can't, it's like a symbolic thing because they won't pour consistently.
2: Ah, you can't turn it over and use it.
4: Because like kitty litter.
2: Yeah. Bummer.
4: I know. Wouldn't that be cool?
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3: Ryan Fox birdied the 18th hole to win the British Open by one stroke.
4: Taking no time at all. It's what you dream of, a putt to win the Open.
5: He has it! Ryan Fox, champion golfer of the year. He celebrates, and far away New Zealand celebrates with him.
6: Did you watch the whole thing?
1: No. No, but I've learned more about golf in the last month than I have my entire life. And
3: I thought you knew. I thought you were like an expert.
1: No, I'm far from an expert. But I will tell you, Wyndham Clark, it happened with the U.S. Open earlier this year. And he was accused of breaking rule 8.1, which I think is about the same. It is the same rule as Bryson DeChambeau was accused of getting a two-stroke penalty. It cost an hour of playtime for this thing to go down. Did you see any of this?
3: No.
1: All right. So I'm going to take out the technical words, because I'm sure if I read you 8.1, it would be, you know, a long paragraph about blah, blah, blah, blah.
3: Right. Very technical.
1: Okay. You can't touch. You can't obstruct an obstruction. That's it. You cannot obstruct an obstruction. Right?
3: Okay. Okay. How would,
1: so at the links, they at the British Open, they don't have a lot of trees. They just have really tall weeds and glass. Mm-hmm. Not weeds, but
3: yeah,
1: I guess they'd be leads, actually. Something like that. Anyway, reeds. I don't know. Well, if you watch, I am going to say that this is the last game where people do not cheat and you have a gentleman word on it. Gentleman's handshake.
3: Right.
1: And they take your word.
3: I mean, I would think that nobody would try to cheat at golf just because of the gentleman's game aspect of it.
1: And how would you? How could you cheat at golf, right?
3: I mean, especially with as many judges and stuff as they have watching every ball and every club and every...
1: And especially if you're Bryson DeChambeau, every camera's on you.
3: Right.
1: At all times. Have other players done what he did? Probably. Do I think he intentionally did it? I think
3: So what did he do?
1: All right, so here's what it is. There's this tall grass, right?
3: Okay, yeah.
1: Now, it's going to be a little hard on the radio, but y'all try and bear with me as I tell the story. All right, he has a ball that lands right in the middle of it all.
3: Okay.
1: And
3: in the tall weeds.
1: Tall weeds. Now I want you to think. These are like waist high.
3: Right.
1: Okay?
3: Waist, chest high.
1: Yeah, how are you going to get the... You got to get the ball out of that.
3: Right.
1: Honestly, I would have said it was out of play. If I was ruling it.
3: Right.
1: There's no way to play this. So what he does is he goes to look at the line of his ball. He wants to see where it lie, you know, the lie, and see where to hit it, right?
3: Okay.
1: So he walks through it, but steps behind the ball with a big step and pushes.
3: And steps on the grass.
1: Yeah. Pushes the weeds down.
3: Behind the ball.
1: Behind the ball.
3: And they called
1: it. So now he's got a backswing. Where he didn't have it before. He obstructed an obstruction.
3: Ah, okay.
1: Who would have even thought of doing that? So a few weeks ago, Wyndham Clark did the same thing, but his was just, I think, more obvious. So when you take a practice swing, the ball's in front of you.
3: Mm-hmm.
1: You take a step back, and you do a practice swing.
3: Right.
1: I've never seen anyone take a step forward with one foot behind the ball and then swing it. So he pushed the grass behind the ball. Wyndham Clark.
3: He obstructed the obstruction.
1: Correct. So that happened a few weeks ago. I'd never seen that. I will tell you that DeChambeau, in my opinion, obviously put the grass down. But I also think he could have done it more discreetly.
3: Mm-hmm.
1: Everything he did to look at his ball, I think, was fair.
3: Right.
1: What golfer doesn't go behind his ball? What golfer doesn't get in the line of his...
3: And measure out the shot one way or the other, yeah.
1: So, I think he could have just been a little more... It was way too obvious looking at how high his foot went up.
3: Right.
1: To push it down. So, I don't necessarily think it is cheating. The way he did it looked terrible, and he got a two-stroke penalty. But I also think that you have to go around your ball.
3: Yeah, but if he would have done it, like, instead of picking his leg up that high, if he had just kind of eased it back there, it might have looked better.
1: Yeah, or just stepped around
3: yeah.
1: and walked around like every other player does. It is a rule. He broke it. But who knew you could...
3: Sounds like they just need to mow out there.
1: Well, that's, you know...
3: I know.
1: That's like saying they need to put some grass where that sand is.
3: Right, right.
1: They need to fill in that pond.
3: They need to fill that pond out right there. Boy.
1: So I've learned more about strategery in golf. It's all discretion to the...
3: It's all up to the judges, isn't it?
1: Well, and let me tell you this, though. If it wasn't Bryson DeChambeau, who has 85 cameras on him, and it's number 80 in the field, where there was no cameras, what's the replay? Where's the replay? There is no replay.
3: Would anybody have noticed?
1: Mm-hmm.
3: All right, coming up here in just a little bit, tickets to see Our Lady Peace, October 8th at Gold Strike Casino. All you got to do is beat me in trivia.

0: Corey's mom says he's smart. Want to prove her wrong? It's time to play Can't Beat Corey.
1: I'm going to have to change that.
2: What are we going to change it to?
1: I don't know. I'll find something.
2: Yeah. Oops.
1: Anything. That's what we're going to change it to.
2: Anything. Corey says anything.
1: Right.
2: All right, boys and girls, we are playing Can't Beat Corey today for tickets to see Our Lady Peace. 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Corey's going to come back into the studio, get the same five trivia questions. If you answer more correctly, you're going to the show. If you don't, you can't beat Corey.
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3: From the Mitch Wright Plumbing, Heating, and Air Traffic Desk.
4: Good morning. Pretty busy out here, and we've got some rain falling, soaking up 240 around Poplar Avenue. It's just one of these renegade showers. It's just completely soaking up the interstate out here. It's also getting a little bit on I-40, so unexpected, but watch out for that. Lamar and Melrose, a crash. North Parkway in Manassas, cleaning it up at Winchester and Sweeney. Elvis Presley and Brooks in the mix. I'm Wendy Hayes with your total traffic.
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15: Here's your forecast from News Channel 3. Sunny and continued hot mid-90s. Heat advisories and excessive heat warnings in effect across the Mid-South for today and likely again tomorrow. I'm News Channel 3 weather expert Todd Demers.
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0: Want to prove her wrong? It's time to play Can't Beat Corey.
1: Good morning. Who's this?
17: It's Dawn.
2: Dawn?
17: Dawn.
1: Hey, Dawn. How are you?
17: I'm good. How are you?
1: I'm doing okay.
2: All right, Dawn, we're playing for tickets to see Our Lady Peace. Corey's going to walk out of the studio. You're going to get five trivia questions. He'll come back in, get the same five. If you answer more correctly, you're the winner and headed to the show. If you don't, you can't beat Corey.
17: Okay, let's do this one.
1: All right, I'm going to leave the room here.
2: He's dressed like a dad, shoes and all today. All right, Dawn, question number one, who won the World Cup yesterday?
17: Oh my God, I knew you were.
2: Come on, Dawn. Huh?
17: Europe.
2: That ain't a team.
17: I don't watch soccer, sorry.
2: Who famously, I'm sorry, I just looked at the light. I put my head back and looked at the light. Now I can't see anything. I can't read anything. Who famously made a habit of constantly obsessing over and stealing picnic baskets?
17: Yogi Bear.
2: Okay. Who is the all-time winningest driver in all three of the NASCAR's top national touring series with 234 career victories?
17: Kyle Busch.
2: Look at you, girl. What is considered the most famous monument globally built for the World's Fair in France?
17: The Eiffel Tower.
2: Final question. What is the opening song of the movie Dazed and Confused?
17: Oh my goodness, my favorite movie.
2: Me too.
17: I can't think of it.
2: Come on, the car is pulling in the parking lot.
17: Oh, my goodness. Oh my God, I can't think of it.
2: You're going to kill yourself when you hear it.
17: But I'm killing myself now.
2: All right, let me get Corey.
1: Hey. How'd Dawn do?
2: Dawn got three.
1: Nice. Nicely done, Dawn.
2: Dawn did pretty good. I'm a little disappointed that she missed this question. Who won the World Cup yesterday?
1: Spain.
2: Oh, my God. Corey almost missed it, too. 3-1. Who famously made a habit of constantly obsessing over and stealing picnic baskets?
1: Oh, Yogi Bear.
2: Correct. 3-2. Who is the all-time winningest driver in all three of the NASCAR's top national touring series with 234 career victories?
1: Jeff Gordon.
2: Wow, no. Kyle Busch.
1: Okay.
2: 3-2. What is considered the most famous monument globally built for the World's Fair in France?
1: Oh, the Eiffel Tower.
2: Correct. Tied up 3-3. Final question, what is the opening song of the movie Dazed and Confused?
1: Sweet Emotion.
2: Very good, Corey. 4-3.
1: Boom! Ha ha! What a way to come back. Say it for me, Dawn.
17: Oh my goodness. Second time, I cannot beat Corey, but I still want to walk this disc golf course.

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1: We had the cops finally called on us for our fighting outside. The carpenter and I like to fight a lot.
2: It's your hobby.
1: It is our hobby. I think we've just accepted that we're just going to fight. That's right. What we like to do. So the Germantown cops got called on us on Friday night.
2: Oh, okay.
1: I'll let you know what happened next.
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1: The Germantown cops were called on the Carpenter and I Friday night, and we were getting ready for the Houston Middle School car wash at Germantown Hardware.
2: Okay.
1: Yay! So the Carpenter and I have problems about going a little extra. Our 80-20 is very off.
2: Right.
1: We worry about the 20% way too much. So we were in charge of the car wash, so we decided that we were going to make these signs, because we go out and we hold signs on the corner, the girls do, and then we thought we'd have little, you know, signs coming in and which way to go.
2: Right.
1: So we decided, since we live right down the street, let's just go look at the situation at 8 o'clock on Friday night and see what we're dealing with. So we pull in to Germantown Hardware off of Germantown Road. It's at the corner of Germantown and Poplar is where Germantown Hardware has always been. Now, when I pulled in over to the right of it where the where we were going to have everything set up. And then Germantown Car Wash, if you remember before they closed it down, that entrance is actually off of Poplar.
2: Right.
1: Whereas the other main entrance is off of Germantown Road.
2: Okay.
1: So we're in between Germantown and West Street on Poplar. I say to the carpenter, oh, I didn't know they had this driveway still open as an entrance after they closed the car wash. Let's go walk down here. So we walk down the driveway and we get onto Poplar. And like I said, we're in the middle of two major intersections. Mm-hmm. The girls always stand down at Germantown Road. Now, while we're standing there, the carpenter and I are very talkative with our hands. We're very visual. We're pointing
2: right
1: all over the place.
2: You're really in the conversation. You want the best possible placement for these signs and stuff.
1: Yes. So I say, with my right arm fully extended, the girls usually stand on that corner. And then I fully extend my left arm and say, but they should stand on that corner too. And then the carpenter extends his arm forward. It says we should put a sign over there across the street in the grassy little field that dry cleaners used to be there. Now it looks like crap. And we said, well, we could put another sign over here.
2: Over there.
1: And then over here. And over. So just imagine we look,
2: you look like,
1: an
2: air traffic controller.
1: Yep, air traffic controller all over the place for about 90 seconds it took.
2: Okay.
1: So we
2: minute and a half.
1: Yep. Just describing where we're going to put signs and girls. And then we get back to walking down the little driveway that goes to the old car wash, back to the parking lot. Now we are behind a mechanic that has been there for 342 years.
2: Right.
1: Okay. It's the smallest little building next to the Shell. And six squad cars come barreling in behind it. Four to six. I don't know if six could fit back there, but it felt like six.
2: Right.
1: But at least four.
2: Cops just swarming the place.
1: Swarming back there. And then where we are at Germantown Hardware, two trucks come in. One just a pickup. The other one's a canine unit.
2: Wow.
1: And we're like, what is going on?
2: You got the dogs called.
1: This is crazy. So this female cop comes running up to us because we like kind of take a step on the grass to see what's going on over here. They go, have y'all seen anybody besides y'all? And we're like, no. She says, have you heard any screaming? Now she's very confused. Have you heard any screaming or yelling? No. It must be you. And we're like, must be us what? I think they called on you. They said white female, white male. And we're like, doing what? I mean, like, okay. My first thought was because maybe trespassing at 8 o'clock.
2: Right. Maybe they thought you were casing the place.
1: Yeah. She said, where were y'all? And so here comes another cop. I mean, y'all, like, there was four cops approached us. And four cops were in the parking lot. And they said, were you just out on Poplar? And we said, yes. And they said, what are y'all doing? We said, we have a Houston Middle School cheer car wash tomorrow. And we were just kind of sussing out the situation of like how we want the cars to flow in and flow out and where we're going to put signs and where the girls should stand. And they're just like, oh, my God. And we're like, what's the problem? They said, someone called 911 and said there was a woman and man on the side of Poplar fighting, and the woman just hit him with a Stanley Cup. I have nothing in my hands. I don't have a phone in my hand. No, I go, well, we can't stop laughing. The cops, you can tell, they're getting a kick out of it, but they don't find it nearly as funny as we do.
2: Oh, because, I bet not.
1: Yeah, and they're like, well, you guys really find this funny, don't you? And I go, we are notorious for fighting. All we do is fight. The one time we're getting along, the one time we're working together and actually being a unit, we get called for fighting.
2: Right.
1: Well, they can't stop laughing about that, but we sat there for a good 20 minutes BSing with a few of them. They're like, this isn't our worst call, but it's a pretty good one. We can clearly see that you two are not fighting.
2: Right.
1: It's obviously you're not fighting.
2: Obvious.
1: Well, then we get home. And I go to the restroom. I got to tell you, like, Friday was a great day, and I started early at home, like, working on signs. And you know how hot it is? It's cold in the building. So when I go home, the first thing I do is change. So I had on some crappy old shorts. Mm-hmm. I had a Memphis hooded sleeveless shirt.
2: Okay.
1: Like a little side boob showing. It was I'm in the house. No one's going to see me.
2: Right.
1: Mascara was down my face a little bit. Because it's just been a whole day.
2: Yeah.
1: And I look at the carpenter, and he's got his cut-off sleeve T-shirt on, almost where the nipples are showing. He's got some raggedy old shorts on. I go, dude, we look like a bunch of meth heads sitting on Poplar. No wonder they called. We couldn't look like more like white trash.
2: Right, right. I hear you.
1: And the cops still knew it wasn't us. But, yep, cops called for us just minding our own business.
2: And then you had a successful car wash.
1: We had a very successful car wash.
2: Well, good.
1: I'll take I'll post up my picture of, because I did. I asked cops, I said, do you mind if I go to my car and get my phone to get a picture of this? They're like, absolutely not. Go ahead, ma'am. I mean, it was just so ridiculous. Me beating him over with a Stanley Cup. I thought, of course, I've thought about it.
2: Right.
1: Never done it.
2: Not this time, anyway.
1: So if you're the person that called 901-203-9898, I'd like to know who you were, because I just want to say thank you, because I didn't know what I was going to talk about on the radio at 8:15 today.
2: And thanks for giving that to us.

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1: A former Whitehaven school, Whitehaven High School student is proven dreams can take you far.
2: Yeah, so this guy, he went to Whitehaven. He moved to Texas. All he wanted to do was be a police officer. However, Jordan Wilmore is 7'3".
1: Wow.
2: 7 feet, 3 inches tall.
1: That is mind-boggling. How are you going to fit in a patrol car?
2: You call Shaquille O'Neal. That's what you do. So he wanted to be a cop. Basketball legend Shaquille O'Neal heard the story and his journey of becoming a police officer. Well, he missed the police exam by 1 point.
1: 1 point.
2: Sucks. But, you know, every lawyer has the last of class.
1: Right.
2: Last in class. Every doctor, too. Yep. It's not my doctor. But if you saw a 7'3" cop come your way,
1: I would be on my best behavior.
2: I don't know. I think I could run faster than a 7'3". I don't know. Give it a try.
1: Yeah. Good luck with that.
2: Well, anyway, so he had some unique challenges like fitting into the standard patrol car. So Shaquille O'Neal came behind him and said, "If you pass the test, I will get you a custom squad vehicle."
1: Nice.
2: So he did. And all he wanted to do was make a difference. He's proud that he chose the thin blue line, and he is now going to be a police officer in Texas.
1: He is a part of the Kima Police Department, and Chief Raymond Gravy, I'm not sure how to
2: Bravery.
1: Yeah, pretty much, yeah. He said that he's proud of him and welcomes him to the KPD.
2: So Whitehaven High School putting out good students.
1: Too bad it's not in Memphis.
2: I know, man.
1: We could use a 7'3" police officer.
2: It'd be awesome.
1: That would be absolutely, I mean, it would strike fear in the hearts of criminals, like Batman or something.
2: Really? He's his own Marvel
1: character. He's his own superhero, 100%. Senseless Survey is coming up next. We'll call somebody up at random and try to keep him on the phone for 10 ridiculous survey questions.
2: Our sweet deal of the week is to Fuego Vivo. 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
3: I'm Todd Demers with your WREG News Channel 3 headlines. All divisions of Shelby County General Sessions Criminal Court will resume operations today. However, Memphis Municipal Courts 1, 2, and 3, along with the City Court Clerk's Office, will remain closed for repairs. Officials say those cases will be rescheduled. Early voting resumes this morning across Tennessee, with most polls opening by 11 a.m. For breaking news anytime, head to our website. 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
4: From the Mitch Wright Plumbing, Heating, and Air Traffic Desk.
5: Good morning. Those big rain showers continuing to soak the Germantown Carrierville area and making its way through Mississippi, heading into Byhalia as well. So it's just this little bitty renegade stretch of rain that's going to get you throughout this eastern part of Shelby County and this northern part of Mississippi. Crash is still ongoing at North Parkway near Manassas, Lamar and Melrose, Elvis Presley and Brooks too. I'm Woody with your total traffic.
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2: My name is Corey. I'm with the United States Census Bureau. We're doing nationwide consumer surveys this year, and I'm calling to ask you to participate in our 10-question anonymous survey. This is not a sales call.
3: I'm about to just run out, so I don't really think I have time for this.
2: It's very short. It's only 10 short questions.
3: Okay, if you can keep it short.
2: Absolutely. Thank you so very much. Do you use smart home technology?
3: Yes, I do.
2: Okay. And have you bought tires in the last 6 months?
3: Unfortunately, yes.
2: Yes, okay. Do you believe herbivores like the taste of grass, or they just eat it because they think they're supposed to?
3: Is this really a question for your survey?
2: Mm-hmm.
3: I don't know.
2: Don't know? Okay. And would you agree a tuba would be a terrible underwater breathing apparatus?
3: Yes, I do.
2: And in your opinion, do dead songwriters decompose music?
3: Do what? Oh my
2: God. Do dead songwriters decompose music?
3: Decompose. Oh, that's creative. That's a good one. Yeah. Who put you up to calling me and asking me these questions?
2: Would you agree the second place laxative brand gives the leader runs for its money? Would you agree the second place laxative brand gives the leader of the runs for its money?
3: Oh, my God. That's good. That's good. That's a good one. Okay. Okay.
2: So, yes.
3: I get where this is going.
2: Okay. Yes. When you die, have you considered having your cremated remains put in an hourglass so you can still participate in family game night?
3: No, but now I'm considering it. That's okay.
2: All right.
3: How many more questions? I really do have to go, even though I think this is a friend putting you up to this, but...
2: Just a couple more questions. How often do you dress cute to go to the airport?
1: Every time.
3: I mean, I try to be cute, like, every single time.
2: Okay, every time. Perfect. And just one more question, sir. Would you agree teaching dolphins to deliver first aid kits would be for medicinal purposes only?
3: Porpoises? Like the animal?
2: Right.
3: No, I don't know. You're tripping me up. I don't know what you're asking me these questions for.
2: Well, that completes our survey. We certainly appreciate your time, sir. You've helped make America a better place.
3: Okay. You're welcome.
1: You can put cremated remains in an hourglass.
2: Really?
1: But this is what sucks. You can't, it's like a symbolic thing because they won't pour consistently.
2: Ah, you can't turn it over and use it.
1: Because it's like kitty litter.
2: Yeah. Bummer.
1: I know. Wouldn't that be cool?
4: Got an idea for a senseless survey question?
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1: Last week, lawmakers approved a bill making daylight savings time permanent. That was in the House. I guess it'll go to the Senate now to be voted on there. That would make daylight savings time not even a thing anymore. It would just stay the way it is right now, right?
2: Right.
1: Okay. So I was looking at what time the sun would come up.
2: Right.
1: And there are times of the year that the sun would not come up until 8 o'clock in the morning.
2: Not having it.
1: That's just like 30 minutes ago, the sun would be coming up.
2: I was pro daylight saving going away until I found out that 8 o'clock was the sunrise.
1: Right. You're the first person I thought about when I heard that. I was like, oh, Danny's not going to handle that at all.
2: Well, and then the fatalities, which is a major reason why the lawmakers and safety advocates opposed year-round time changes.
1: Mm-hmm.
2: Because you got kids walking to school and getting on buses, and there was a sudden spike in child fatalities when they did this back in 1974. That's why they went back.
1: Oh, okay. I didn't know anything about that, but it makes sense, because if you got kids walking to school and it's dark, you're probably going to have a higher chance of them getting hit by a car.
2: Mm-hmm. Yep. So I got to say, it is okay to change your mind when it comes to, you know, laws and stuff.
1: Stuff.
2: Yeah, to anything.
1: Yeah.
2: Hey, I was wrong. I was all about not changing the time, and then I saw...
1: And then you got new information.
2: I got new information, and I got kids walking and taking a bus to school, and I don't want it. And I didn't realize that they did a trial run. They experimented, nationwide experiment, year-round daylight saving time in 1974. 8 children in Florida were killed with early morning traffic crashes during the initial weeks. I mean, wow. Yeah. So they stopped it. But here's what I got to say. Not only did I change my mind, I'm proud that we've tried it.
1: Right. At least we gave it a shot.
2: We gave it a shot, and that's what happened. So that's why we don't do it. You know, why don't they ever tell us this? You were born in 75. I was born in 78. Our parents should have said, hey, we don't have daylight saving because of this.
1: Right.
2: Why did no one tell us? How did we miss this?
1: They just thought we knew.
2: This trial experiment.
1: Well, yeah. Don't you remember when we did that? No, Dad. I hadn't been born yet.
2: Yeah.
1: I did not have that information. So it will go to the Senate, and it splits all over the place. Who knows what's going to happen with this? I mean, it's not like split on party lines. It's like it's just
2: here's an idea. Chaos. Oh, I think this is a great idea. You ready?
1: Mm-hmm.
2: Don't tell me sports and all this. You can do it before and you can do it after. I believe that if we're going to go, let's do daylight saving. Let's do it. Sun doesn't come up till 8. So we don't go to work till 9. Kids don't go to school till 10. And then kids get out of school at 4 and not 2.
1: Right.
2: What do you want me to do the rest of the afternoon? Kids can go to school from 10 to 4.
1: That ain't going to hurt nobody.
2: No. That's how we solve it.
1: It's just move everything a little later. Well, there'll be times of the year that it's like it gets... The sun comes up and it becomes daytime earlier.
2: Yeah. So let's just change. Okay, you're right, because then by 4 o'clock it's going to be dark.
1: Yeah, somewhere between 6:30 and 8 is when the sun comes up, and then sometime between, you know, 5 and 7 is when it's going to get dark.
2: So instead of
1: in the wintertime,
2: instead of having us change the clock every 6 months, let's just change when we do things.
1: Let's just change
2: every
1: the schedule.
2: 6 months.
1: Just
2: change it.
1: Every 6 months, half the school year, you got to be there at 10, half you got to be there at 8.
2: How cool would that be? I think it would be amazing.
1: I think it would be hard to keep up with, wouldn't it?
2: Why? Like the first semester you go this time, second semester you go this time. Sports, you have spring and fall sports, so you're not going to mess any of that up.
1: Yeah. And you'll get used to changing the schedules accordingly.
2: Yeah, you just get a good... I mean, you're getting 2 to 3 weeks off at Christmas. I think it would be cool. It would just give you a little change in your...
1: It would definitely keep you on your toes.
2: Yeah, kids wouldn't get so bored at school.
1: Yeah. So that's what we're going to do. We're just going to start changing things. And it's not going to be the clock. It's going to be where the sun is.
2: Yes.
1: We're going to go back to that.
2: Yeah, you know, on this day, back in the days, 1969, they walked on the moon. Was it 69, right?
1: Or 67. So, yeah.
2: Today was the day that they walked on the moon. So tomorrow is the day we go and change the moon and we replace it.
1: Right. We just move it wherever we want.
2: Gravity is nothing.

0: Corey just thinks he's well hung.
1: And Country Corey.
2: Really no danger of getting my junk caught in that, but I'm always afraid it's going to happen.
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2: Two men are suing a North Dakota hospital after they say they were switched at birth 38 years ago. Kyle and Jeremy claim a DNA test shows that they haven't been living with their biological family since birth and were born the same time in the same hospital.
3: January 26, 1988, only Kyle and I were born in that hospital that day. It's the only time we've ever been together.
4: My aunt Martha and I were on Ancestry.com. I had done further DNA testing on my raising mom, Evelyn Newton, that came out conclusively that, you know, she was biologically my brother's mom, but she didn't match with me on the platform. We kind of concluded and said, basically, look, Kyle, you were switched at birth.
2: Can you imagine?
0: No, Corey, I could not.
2: And if they're the only two kids born in the hospital that day, that seems like it's pretty easy to keep up with.
0: You only get one shot at this.
2: Yep.
0: You know what I mean?
2: Yeah.
0: You missed it.
2: How does that happen?
0: And I'm sure, you know, each life was just probably fine, I guess.
2: I mean, when you find that out, the first thing you've got to think is, wow, my whole life has been a lie.
0: Yeah. I think I might just go into a closet and never come out and cry.
2: I don't know how you come back from this. If you're the parents, if you're the guys that were switched at birth, or if you're the hospital, I don't know how you come back from this one.
0: No.
2: Like, you hear about it. You're the switched at birth.
0: Yeah.
2: And then it's like a real, like a real story? Huh?
0: I don't know how you come back from it. And like, you know, they say, they're like, oh, he'll always still be my son.
2: Right.
0: Of course. But we all know that you got to be like, wait, he's not my... I wonder how many times they go, well, that explains that.
2: Right. That explains so much.
0: All your history, all your medical history.
2: All of it. All of it. Everything you thought was hereditary is not hereditary with the people you thought it was hereditary with.
0: Your entire 35 years. That's a long time. Now, I would rather find out at 35 than 12 or 13, I think.
2: Oh, yeah.
0: Because at 12 or 13, you couldn't take that.
2: Right. You can't wrap your brain around it. It's hard to wrap your brain around when it happened 38 years ago. I'm on the radio talking about it, and I still can't wrap my brain around it.
0: I'm just thinking, okay, my kids, they look enough like us.
2: Right.
0: I think we're good.
2: That is so bizarre.
0: It like, really
2: how
0: is.
2: How does that happen? If it was a hospital like, I don't know, in Los Angeles, where there are literally hundreds of kids born every day, I can understand it a little more than I can at a hospital where two kids were born that day and they mixed them up. You had one job.
0: You had one job. Okay. And one of the families, he said that when he was seven, the parents divorced.
2: Wow.
0: So they lived two different lives.
2: I mean, that's...
0: They may not have divorced if their own son was there. And I'm not being funny. Because half of your traits are environmental.
2: Right.
0: And half are hereditary.
2: Mm-hmm.
0: Well, if this kid didn't have... Was terrible, like nothing in common, that... What?
2: Could have
0: do
2: a
0: you
2: lot
0: know
2: of
0: what?
2: Straight-
0: do you, people get divorced for one reason only, children. Life was simple before they came along. You could say he drank too much, but I bet he didn't before the children were there. You could say she used to be a nice person. I bet she was before the children weren't there. Or were there. So, I don't know what you do. I mean, you can't just...
2: Yeah, no, you can't switch anything. Like, it's not like... You just start going to the other family's Christmas. You know what I mean?
0: Well, I would. Maybe they have all Christmas together.
2: That was.
0: Have you seen Little Nicky? Maybe you do that.
2: Maybe.
0: Or Billy Madison, I mean.
2: Yeah.
0: Try going back to school. And
2: just start over. Just start over. So there we go. Doctors, if you're listening, please, you have one job when it comes to kids being born. Just make sure they get with the right parents.
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6: Good morning. We are still rolling our way through this Monday. And again, the rain has left the Germantown, Collierville, kind of eastern part of Shelby County. So the streets may still be a little wet. Construction getting you here. It's 55 southbound for Pleasant Hill down in Mississippi. Rubbernecking on the northbound side is slowing that inbound traffic. Trying to wrap one up at North Parkway in Manassas. New crash at Getwell and Comanche. I'm Woody with your total traffic.
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13: Back in 2019, I made a documentary for HBO called One Nation Under Stress. And what was true then is still true now. Money and financial problems are consistently ranked as the number one cause of stress in the United States. And a brand new study out of the Mayo Clinic found that worrying about money may age the heart even faster than traditional risk factors. Unlike an acute stressor, such as a short-term work deadline or a brief illness, financial strain is often chronic and ongoing. And because money affects so many aspects of daily life, financial stress can be difficult to escape. Even so, financial stress does not mean you're doomed, just means you need to double down on the things you know are good for heart health: diet, exercise, sleep, and of course, not smoking. I'm Dr. Sanjay Gupta, helping you live a better life.
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17: Here's your forecast from News Channel 3. Sunny and continued hot mid-90s. Heat advisories and excessive heat warnings in effect across the Mid-South for today and likely again tomorrow. I'm News Channel 3 weather expert Todd Demers.
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1: Oh boy, Kansas City had to be rescued after he got stuck inside a port-a-john.
2: Oh, kidding.
1: Here is, he thought he was going after something and he got stuck in the toilet. Here is a spokesperson.
3: Knocked again. The man inside said he was not going to get out. They looked inside and didn't see anybody. The lid was closed. No one was in the restroom. It kind of startled them. All of a sudden, a head popped out of the toilet and he said, "I'm in here." He told them he was retrieving a Mountain Dew bottle that he dropped in from the night before. After it was cut open, the man was able to exit the toilet. Fire department did hook up water to their truck and gave him a free shower.
2: The night before.
1: He had been in there 8 hours.
2: Slumdog Millionaire.
1: After going after a Mountain Dew bottle.
2: Why are you going after the Mountain Dew bottle? Why? Why?
1: You gonna put your mouth on it after that?
2: I mean, is there crack cocaine in there? What are we getting in there?
1: There's gotta be something.
2: Fentanyl?
1: Had to be something in the bottle besides Mountain Dew. Because I can't imagine anybody would say anything, but guess I gotta go get another drink.
2: Exactly right. Now, when we were leaving Memphis and May Beale Street Music Festival, and my friend came out of the porta potty and said, "We're leaving now." And I looked down and saw that her wrist and her wallet was blue. I said, "Okay." We are not going to discuss this, and we're just going to go.
1: We're just good. We're just going to excuse ourselves from this music festival.
2: That I get. A whole wallet?
1: A whole wallet? Yeah. Maybe your phone?
2: Yeah.
1: But a bottle of Mountain Dew?
2: That's what I'm saying. There couldn't have been just Mountain Dew in there.
1: No, no. It had to have been something very valuable to him.
2: His pee.
1: Yeah. I mean, I don't know what it is, but... Ooh.
2: I'm not using a porta potty.
1: If I drop something in it, it's just gone. I mean,
2: it's gone.
1: Yeah, I can
2: as get, it should be.
1: I can get a new driver's license.
2: Disposal, unless it was my engagement ring. I would go in after.
1: You'd go after that?
2: Heck yeah, especially if it was a bigger, brighter diamond from Robert Irwin Jewelers.
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0: Danny, imagine go to the to an Airbnb and there's pictures on the walls, like snapshots of the area, and you're like, that looks like us.
1: And you're in it.
0: And you're in the picture at the Airbnb. That's exactly what happened to one family. Here they are talking about it.
2: We get to our Airbnb in San Diego.
3: It's unsettling.
2: No connections to it. We're looking at this picture, and my dad is like, this looks like me. And I'm like, oh, Dad, what? No, this is my dad. That's my sister, Libby. And that's Brady, my brother, 10 years ago.
3: Picture. We have those swimsuits. We are literally in this picture.
2: It's the craziest thing.
3: We are on our Airbnb wall. This can't be real. No.
0: Yeah, it was an aerial shot. They had, I guess, gone there 10 years ago. And
1: the comments defeat me every time. They're like, oh, no, it's special. They look you up on Facebook. They find a picture of you, and they blow up every time there's a new family. They put a new picture of the family that's going to stay at the Airbnb up there. I was like, that's phenomenal. But I could, yeah, that's like the painting out there that we have. Looks exactly like my dad walking across the street.
0: It does.
1: And I made him try and figure out if it was him or not to see what he was doing that day. But, you don't want to walk in somewhere and have a picture of your family. Now, what would be funny, though, is if somebody paid them and they didn't tell them. Like, the dad did it.
0: Right.
1: like our one of our friends on the Rick's Powder Coating text line, they said, please have a picture of Nicolas Cage everywhere we go.
0: Right.
1: And they did it.
0: Yeah.
1: Who would you have up there?
0: Who would I have up there? Question I wasn't expecting to answer. Mickey Rourke. How about, no, it'd be that picture of Axel and Axel Rose and Mickey York together.
1: Oh, you know, there's a good one of Billy Idol, Dice Clay, man, and one more. And I tried to print it out. Because you're right, I was thinking like Jason Momoa, but who wants to see that every day besides me and my family?
0: Right.
1: You need like the most random thing. Like Robin Williams is just looking at you.
0: The picture of Axel Rose and Mickey Rourke would be great.
1: That is a pretty good one.
0: Maybe you could put Mitch Wright up there.
1: I wouldn't mind a picture of Mickey.
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5: Once again, you got to be really careful if you're out driving. I know if you live in the western part of the county, you did not know we got a really good soaker in the Germantown, Cairoville, kind of East Memphis-y area on the east side of 240. And so you're really going to have to be careful. We got a crash where the car kind of spun out here on 240 southbound at 385. Again, the streets are still a little wet right here, so just be aware. Sycamore View and Shelby Oaks a crash too. I'm Woody with your total traffic.
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16: Here's your forecast from News Channel 3. Sunny and continued hot, mid-90s. Heat advisories and excessive heat warnings in effect across the Mid-South for today and likely again tomorrow. I'm News Channel 3 weather expert Todd Demers.
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0: We're going to call somebody up at random.
1: See if we can keep them on the phone for 10 ridiculous survey questions. They can't hear me.
19: Hello?
0: Good morning, sir. My name is Corey. I'm with the United States Senseless Bureau. We're doing nationwide consumer surveys this year, and I'm calling to ask you to participate in our 10-question anonymous survey. This is not a sales call.
19: I'm about to just run out, so I don't really think I have time for this.
0: It's very short. It's only 10 short questions.
19: Okay, if you can keep it short.
0: Absolutely. Thank you so very much. Do you use smart home technology?
19: Yes, I do.
0: Okay. And have you bought tires in the last 6 months?
19: Unfortunately, yes.
0: Yes, okay. Do you believe herbivores like the taste of grass, or they just eat it because they think they're supposed to?
19: Is this really a question for your survey?
0: Mm-hmm.
19: I don't know.
0: Don't know? Okay. And would you agree a tuba would be a terrible underwater breathing apparatus?
19: Yes, I do.
0: And in your opinion, do dead songwriters decompose music?
19: Do what?
1: Oh my God.
0: Do dead songwriters decompose music?
19: Decompose. Oh, that's creative. That's a good one. Yeah. Who put you up to calling me and asking me these questions?
0: Would you agree the second place laxative brand gives the leader runs for its money? Would you agree the second place laxative brand gives the leader of the runs for its money?
19: Oh, my God. That's good. That's good. That's a good one. Okay. Okay.
0: So, yes.
19: I get where this is going.
0: Okay. Yes. When you die, have you considered having your cremated remains put in an hourglass so you can still participate in family game night?
19: No, but now I'm considering it. That's okay.
0: All right.
19: How many more questions? I really do have to go, even though I think this is a friend putting you up to this, but...
0: Just a couple more questions. How often do you dress cute to go to the airport?
1: Every time.
19: I mean, I try to be cute, like, every single time.
0: Okay, every time. Perfect. And just one more question, sir. Would you agree teaching dolphins to deliver first aid kits would be for medicinal purposes only?
19: Porpoises? Like the animal?
0: Right.
19: No, I don't know. You're tripping me up. I don't know what you're asking me these questions for.
0: Well, that completes our survey. We certainly appreciate your time, sir. You've helped make America a better place.
19: Okay. You're welcome.
1: You can put cremated remains in an hourglass.
0: Really?
1: But this is what sucks. You can't, it's like a symbolic thing because they won't pour consistently.
0: Ah, you can't turn it over and use it.
1: Because it's like kitty litter.
0: Yeah. Bummer.
1: I know. Wouldn't that be cool?
15: Got an idea for a senseless survey question?
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15: Text it to 901-203-9898.
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1: What did you learn today, Danny? I'm probably going to regret asking that.
2: I'm going to regret showing you what I'm looking at right now. Is that where you dug the hole?
1: That is. How did you get a picture of my dad's grave?
2: I've been over here trying to figure out if what Corey and his family did on Saturday was legal or not, and not purposeful.
1: I don't think it was. I mean, the plot was bought and paid for. I mean, technically, my family owns the plot, right?
2: Right. Okay, so your dad's buried on the left. Your mom is to the right. She has her birth date there. Not her death date, because, of course, she just passed away.
1: For those that don't know, we took her out there on Saturday, and we
2: In an urn,
1: and we dug our own hole.
2: And you were surprised that the hole wasn't already dug.
1: I was, too.
2: And so for 2 hours, I've been over here, like, kind of chuckling, like, no one told the cemetery y'all were coming.
1: Well, I found out just a few minutes ago the church is closed, like, permanently.
2: So what could actually be happening here is somebody's maintaining it, but maybe you didn't do anything because there's no one there to do
1: it. Right, there's nobody there to do anything. So, I mean, there's some old boy that comes around and mows. I mean,
2: but it could be a neighbor who doesn't want to see it overgrown. That's
1: what I mean. That's exactly what I mean.
2: It happens all the time. Mm-hmm. People are just taking care of it because no one else will.
1: Right.
2: So maybe it's not as crazy as I assumed. But you get where I'm coming from.
1: I do. I get where you come from. It is bizarre when you take post hole diggers to your mom's funeral. It's bizarre.
2: I don't expect any less.
1: I mean,
2: I knew you'd come back with a bizarre story, but I didn't know it was going to top all stories of all time. I thought maybe we'd burn down the cemetery. There'd be a fire that started.
1: Somebody trip and break a leg.
2: I didn't think you would be digging your own hole.
1: Yeah.
2: For the urn.
1: I was surprised at that myself.
2: So I'm not quite sure what I learned today. Except it's always entertainment with Corey's family. And as long as the family was there, your mother was happy.
1: Yeah, 100%. We were all together. Her wishes were followed. And
2: she needed one more do-it-yourself project for you guys.
1: Right.
2: She's going to make y'all work for this. For all I've done for y'all, y'all are going to do that. Yes.
1: Exactly.
2: I think it went down perfectly. I'm just more curious now at this point, you know?
1: Right. I'm with you. Baron Von Opperbeen and the River of Time is at Mud Island, and Ross is going to have free tickets for you coming up around lunchtime. Ross Turner is next on The Max.
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4: Once again, you got to be really careful if you're out driving. I know if you live in the western part of the county, you did not know we got a really good soaker in the Germantown, Cairoville, kind of East Memphis-y area on the east side of 240. And so you're really going to have to be careful. We got a crash where the car kind of spun out here on 240 southbound at 385. Again, the streets are still a little wet right here, so just be aware. Sycamore View and Shelby Oaks a crash too. With your total traffic.
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19: Back in 2019, I made a documentary for HBO called One Nation Under Stress. And what was true then is still true now. Money and financial problems are consistently ranked as the number one cause of stress in the United States. And a brand new study out of the Mayo Clinic found that worrying about money may age the heart even faster than traditional risk factors. Unlike an acute stressor, such as a short-term work deadline or a brief illness, financial strain is often chronic and ongoing. And because money affects so many aspects of daily life, financial stress can be difficult to escape. Even so, financial stress does not mean you're doomed. It just means you need to double down on the things you know are good for heart health: diet, exercise, sleep, and of course, not smoking. I'm Dr. Sanjay Gupta, helping you live a better life.
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21: 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Sunny and continued hot mid-90s. Heat advisories and excessive heat warnings in effect across the Mid-South for today and likely again tomorrow. I'm News Channel 3 weather expert Todd Demers.
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Maximum Rock from Memphis, 98.1 The Max. Another week, here we are. Happy Monday to you. New week, new me, yay. Did the evil lettuce get you? They recalled lettuce in 27 different states because of this diarrhea lettuce. By the way, also, great band name, Diarrhea Lettuce. I'd go see that. I would definitely go see that. I even buy the t-shirt. I wear it. Coming up on The Max, World Cup is over. The fastest guy in the planet is a white dude from England. Kinda. That and some big takeaways from Joey Chestnut. I went to the Redbirds game. I saw the man, the myth, the legend, chowing down barbecue nachos, and it was not pretty at all. That and more coming up on The Max.

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15: I read this interesting story the other day, which was written by a colleague of mine, about why so-called, quote, admin nights are the new book club for busy adults. Now, I learned this is a term coined by journalist Chris Collin, who wrote about this life hack in the Wall Street Journal. An admin night is when people come together for a night, a fun night, while holding one another accountable to an assignment. The ones usually considered back burner tasks, the ones that you've been putting off. The person you choose to do an admin night with matters a lot because that's your accountability partner. That's what one person told us. People love the social aspect because it can bring these boring tasks to light, make them feel more fun. And where you go matters as well. You need to have enough space and hopefully not too many distractions. And again, don't forget to leave some time for fun. I'm Dr. Sanjay Gupta, helping you live a better life.
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Sunny and continued hot, mid-90s. Heat advisories and excessive heat warnings in effect across the Mid-South for today and likely again tomorrow. I'm News Channel 3 weather expert Todd Demers. 98.1 The Max.

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Maximum Rock from Memphis 98 won the Max. Joey Chestnut, is he an athlete? Well, I certainly saw him do something I couldn't do. I was at the Redbirds game on Saturday, saw him compete against three Memphians. They even had Chris Verno out there, but my buddy Mike McCarthy, he was one of the guys competing against Joey Chestnut. Joey Chestnut ate 5 pounds of barbecue nachos in 2 minutes and 12 seconds on the grass of AutoZone Park. And it was by far one of the most disgusting things I have ever seen, man. My buddy said after 10 seconds of trying to eat the nachos as fast as he could, he said he wanted to quit. He said it was the most miserable thing he's ever done. But the most disgusting thing I think I've ever seen that didn't involve, like, defecation or throw up was as Joey Chestnut was eating this mound of nachos. You know when they give you like barbecue nachos and they put like on the tray, they put like that wax paper in between? There was a wax paper underneath the nachos. When he's almost wolfed all of it down, he picks up the wax paper and wrings it out like a towel of all the barbecue sauce and cheese, and it falls on the tray and he scoops it up and throws it in his mouth, and I was... It was so disgusting, dude. And then afterwards, Joey Chestnut, all smiles. If I would have ate 5 pounds of nachos, I'd be done for a week. And he just smiled and did all the interviews and stuff like that. I think he burped, and then he was good to go. He also ate at Huey's before the competition. So this guy, he just eats, man. He just eats. That's what I'm saying. I don't know if he's an athlete, but he's an athlete in the way golf's like a sport. You know what I mean?

0: Here's your forecast from News Channel 3. Sunny and continued hot, mid-90s. Heat advisories and excessive heat warnings in effect across the Mid-South for today and likely again tomorrow. I'm News Channel 3 weather expert Todd Demers.
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98.1 The Max. World Cup is over. España, Spain beating Argentina 1-0. It's one sided ass kicking. I don't think Argentina had one shot on the goal, but they pulled out all these last minute wins over this tournament. So you thought, all right, they have a chance. They got Lionel Messi, but no, not doing it. I think the Argentina goaltender had the most blocks in World Cup finals history, but still not getting the win. And I got to be honest with you, I was admiring the flopping. I really was admiring. I know we all hate soccer because they pretend to get hurt, but they are really, really good at making something that we all know isn't painful look excruciatingly painful. And they sell, and the ref comes over and he's like, I know you're faking it, but you know, can you get up so we can get on with the game? And they just eat time off the clock and stuff like that. It made me think that soccer players have to cheat on their wives more than any other sport. Just anybody who acts like that and it's built into the game, you have to be a little bit of a fake, a little bit of a fraud. I wouldn't trust one argument with a soccer player.

98.1 The Max. Did you go see The Odyssey this weekend? Brought in $257 million at the box office. Largest opening weekend for a Christopher Nolan movie. Beating out The Dark Knight Rises at $249 million. And Oppenheimer, which brought in $180 million. Yeah, this movie's already paid for itself. It's just printing money. Are we ready to talk about how jacked Matt Damon was? Like, how'd you get in charge? He's got to take Ozempic, right? The stars aren't doing it the hard way like they used to, right? I wouldn't. You know, I'd give me the shot, you know, maybe eat some, you know, exploding diarrhea lettuce, and you just get ripped. You feel like you want to die, but you look amazing. That's pretty much what getting in shape is, the hard way, you know, and you have abs. It's a really painful way to show that everybody else that you're really, really hungry all the time. And don't lie to me and say, but I'm eating salmon.

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98.1 The Max. Coming up in 1 hour, I got more tickets. Ooh, yes, the experience of experiences. Baron von Oppenbeam and the River of Time at Mud Island. 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

0: Max from Rock from Memphis 98. When the Max Lunch Bell ring and get that fuel, get that fire. Let's knock it out. Time for your Nooner. New music for you. These guys actually coming to town on Black Friday, the day after Thanksgiving at Minglewood Hall. We're talking about a band called The Rival Sons, which that lineup is awesome. It's Rival Sons, Blue Stones, and this band, this trio, The Velveteers, which I've been watching their videos and stuff like that on like Instagram. It's this girl that plays bass and then two drummers. It is an awesome sight to see. It's a wild band, but we're going to do something kind of from Rival Sons, which I say it's kind of from the Rival Sons because Jay Buchanan, the singer of Rival Sons, put out a solo album this year. And he's doing some stuff by himself. He's playing Europe and stuff like that. But he's also going to be obviously on the road with Rival Sons once again. And they're coming to town, like I said, on November 27th. The new album by Jay Buchanan, it got the guy, basically some of the guys from the band on the album as well. So they obviously let him do his thing, which is always nice. The band gets a little bit older. He's like, yeah, you got to do your solo thing solo, bro. They obviously didn't do that. So I don't know what kind of democracy they got in that band, but it's working. Your Nooner today, Jay Buchanan, solo project, lead singer of the Rival Sons, doing his own thing. Name of the song, True Black. It is your Nooner today on the Max.
1: Hey!

Project lead singer of the Rival Sons, who are also going to be in Memphis November 27th at Minglewood Hall with Blue Stones and Velveteers. The name of that song was True Black. I love how, like, when you could sing and they don't need the song, like, the verses don't even have to rhyme. You just straight preaching, bro. That is your new today again, Jay Buchanan, True Black. Coming up on the Max, I still got a pair of tickets to Baron Von Appelbeam in the River of Time. Want something to do? Want some steampunk in your life? Win those pass about 25 minutes right here on the Max.

0: Here's your forecast from News Channel 3. Sunny and continued hot, mid-90s. Heat advisories and excessive heat warnings in effect across the Mid-South for today and likely again tomorrow. I'm News Channel 3 weather expert Todd Demers.
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Maximum Rock from Memphis 98, one of the Max. If I told you the fastest dude on the planet right now was a white guy from England, you'd be like, Ross, shut up. It's Monday. Stop lying to me, all right? No, but for real, apparently we have a new fastest mile, which Olympian Josh Kerr broke the record for the world fastest mile in 3 minutes 42 seconds, beating the previous record by almost a half a second, which belonged to Moroccan's Hicham El Guerrier. Yeah, he set the record in 1999. He just broke it by half a second, a quarter century, and just now breaking it by almost a half a second, but that's kind of wild, dude. You know what's wild? Like, the first 4-minute mile was set by a Englishman back in 1954, Roger Bannister. He ran it in 3 minutes 59 seconds. They made a movie about it, the whole nine. This guy has a new record. And what's wild is these Brits really care about the mile, but a mile is not a metric unit. This is our stuff. They're kilometers. Miles ours. But they're breaking the records for that. Are they picking a fight with us? These feel like fighting words, is what they feel like. Bear in mind, Oppenbein tickets, win those coming up next on the Max. Okay.

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Steampunk fever dream right down on the river. Storytelling, exploration, hands-on, whole bunch of stuff. 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
1: Our temperatures today and tomorrow will be reaching mid to upper 90s. We have heat index values that are going to be reaching above 110 both days. So we have heat advisories and warnings lasting until Tuesday at 9 p.m. I'm WREG's meteorologist, Lindsay Gaffney.
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Maximum Rock from Memphis, 98.1 The Max. I watched the World Cup yesterday, but the thing that stood out to me was that halftime show. Like, they did a, like, aside from Madonna coming out and do, like, Madonna looks so weird now. There should be this thing where, you know, like, you go to the doctor and you get your facelifts and stuff like that. But they should, like, there should be a thing where, like, well, look, this is what you'll look like if you don't do anything. Huh? How about this? Is this good for you? Is this no? Okay, we're still good. All right. All right, cool. Have fun looking like a salamander. But Justin Bieber, I think I became a Belieber yesterday because after Madonna does her thing, all of a sudden they're like, and ladies and gentlemen, Justin Bieber. And that dude in front of what? I mean, they say like 8 billion people watched the World Cup in front of 1.8 billion people and maybe like what, like 80,000 people in that stadium. Dude came out with the Madonna mic, that little like the cordless mic that just is on your face. I call it the Madonna mic, and an acoustic guitar, and just crooned the world. I was really, really, really impressed. Now, I'm not going to be like, you know, crushing Justin Bieber songs behind everybody's back, but I was. I think I finally came to the fold. I think I was like, by the way, when you play an instrument and you sing and you do the both at the same time, not an easy thing to do. But you come out and do that when the stakes are that high and you kind of, he kind of killed it. I was very impressed. Also kind of impressed to find out that Justin Bieber was left-handed. Did not know that. I thought that was kind of wild too. This Day in Music History up next on The Max.

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1: 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The jungle is out taking names and ready to dominate. 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
25: Our temperatures today and tomorrow will be reaching mid to upper 90s. We have heat index values that are going to be reaching above 110 both days. So we have heat advisories and warnings lasting until Tuesday at 9 p.m. I'm WREG's meteorologist Lindsay Gaffney.
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2: I mean, what we got, Gary Oldman? Courtney Love was in that movie, too. Foreshadowing. Also in 1986, Carlos Santana celebrated his 39th birthday and the 20th anniversary of him, you know, in the music business with a show out in San Francisco. He invited all the previous group members of his bands in the past to join him on stage, which they did. All 17 of them. 1991, you're hearing it, EMF, which I don't know what EMF stands for. I should have looked that up before. They went number one in U.S. singles charts with Unbelievable. Feel like this is like now that's what I call music before all that. Like jock jams. 2003, a tooth said to have been pulled out of Elvis Presley's mouth. Failed to sell on an auction site. It was eBay. Didn't sell on eBay. Which, by the way, who was going to believe that that was actually... You could buy Elvis's tooth on eBay. And they're like, nah, that's not real. Some poor schmuck doesn't have a tooth right now, and he's trying to sell it to make rent. By the way, I'm kind of glad it didn't sell because it's kind of weird to have Elvis Presley's tooth. That'd be a weird thing to show me when we're hanging out at your house. 2008, DMX was arrested on suspicion after he gave a false name to get out of paying for hospital medical expenses. Yeah. By the way, that's probably one of the nicest arrests that he's been a part of over the years. 2009, Jackson Brown settled a lawsuit against Senator John McCain and the Republican Party after they played Running on Empty during one of his presidential campaign ad. Not even in a live event. They've used it in an ad without his permission. And he sued, and he won. And in 2017, sadly, we lost lead singer of Linkin Park, Chester Bennington, at the age of 41. Wow, I'm older than him when he died. Suicide, hung himself. And that was like a couple months after we lost Chris Cornell. Absolute shame. That's this day in music history right here on The Max.

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7: A better life with Dr. Sanjay Gupta.
8: Even for people who fall asleep easily, staying asleep can be difficult. You wake up, your mind starts to race, you can't turn those thoughts off. Sleep experts say there are a few things you can try. Cognitive shuffling. That's when you choose a random, impersonal, non-emotional word. Then for each letter of that word, think of as many words that begin with each letter as you can before moving on to the next one. It distracts your brain from stress. It also mimics the fragmented thought patterns that usually occur as you drift off to sleep. Sensory grounding is something else. That's when you work through things you can hear, feel, see, smell, or taste. That helps you to be in the moment instead of dwelling on the past or the future. Or just do a mental walkthrough of a place you know well. Familiar but neutral imagery that can calm the brain. I'm Dr. Sanjay Gupta, helping you live a better life.
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16: Our temperatures today and tomorrow will be reaching mid to upper 90s. We have heat index values that are going to be reaching above 110 both days. So we have heat advisories and warnings lasting until Tuesday at 9 p.m. I'm WREG's meteorologist Lindsay Gaffney.
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98 won the max. If the mayor of Memphis, like his brother, all of a sudden won the Powerball and won $1 billion, would you be a little sus? Would you suspect? That's what the kids are saying, sus. Everything just being abbreviated. Yeah, the brother of North Little Rock's mayor, Terry Hartwick, won the $1.8 billion Powerball back in December. He bought it with a $30 quick play ticket at a Murphy USA gas station in Cabot. And right before the Christmas Eve drawing showed that he definitely won it, man. Which he's sharing it with somebody else because apparently three winning tickets were sold across the country. But so I mean, that's not suspect, right? Like it's the Powerball, it's the whole country, right? Who just so happens to be a small town mayor. You know, his brother ends up winning it. Now he was the only one. Maybe I'd be a little, but like at the same time, I always think that you got to pick the winning numbers for that. And apparently this guy's been picking a variation of those of the same numbers for like 40 years. So you know what always amazes me? There's like the old adage that Einstein said we should have been born old and grown young so you could finally enjoy all the experience, the money you could finally earn, stuff like that. But the joke's on us because like this brother, he's pushing like 80. Like, you got $1.8 billion. Congratulations. You're 80. I mean, what are you doing now? You know, did you take care of those hips? Hopefully you took care of those hips.

0: Our temperatures today and tomorrow will be reaching mid to upper 90s. We have heat index values that are going to be reaching above 110 both days. So we have heat advisories and warnings lasting until Tuesday at 9 p.m. I'm WREG's meteorologist, Lindsay Gaffney.
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won the Max. Shane Gillis, comedian Shane Gillis, set a world record this past weekend. On Friday night, he set the world record for the most tickets sold to a comedy show. 77,047 tickets sold at the Lincoln Financial Field. That's where the Eagles play, in Philadelphia, also Pennsylvania. That's Shane Gillis' home state. By the way, the previous record belonged to a German comic in Berlin's Olympia Stadium, Mario Barth. Never heard of that dude. So I'm glad, by the way, been to Germany. Not that many comedy clubs in Germany. All right. So the fact that and their style of comedy is different, to say the least. But the fact that Shane Gillis broke that, this is a guy who got fired from Saturday Night Live. Now, I mean, he's just everywhere. He's going to be in the new Madden movie with Nicolas Cage. Working on the third season of Tires right now as well on Netflix. Dude's kind of killing it. And do you know who brought him on stage? Dave Chappelle. I mean, he's in good company, dude. It's kind of wild that this guy is slowly becoming, not even slowly, I mean, I feel like over the last 10 years, he's just rocketed to the top of the comedy world. It's kind of wild. And by the way, I encourage everyone to watch this special. Watch Shane Gillis live in Austin. He put it out, I believe, right before COVID, and it is lights out, man. It's great writing. He's doing so much now that a lot of it's getting a little watered down, but I think comedians can overexpose themselves, and you just see more of the same, and it doesn't have quite the same punch. But also, you know, all comedians, if they're good and they have longevity, they have peaks and valleys. It happened to George Carlin. It happened to everybody. But it's kind of crazy that Shane Gillis, of all comedians, holds a world record. By the way, do you know he's the only comedian to ever sell out Madison Square Garden back-to-back nights? Why am I saying now I'm having a brain fart? Why am I having a brain fart right now? This is gonna tick me off, dude. Wish I didn't even bring it up. But congratulations to Shane Gillis. And again, watch that special on YouTube. Shane Gillis live in Austin. It's great.

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6: Our temperatures today and tomorrow will be reaching mid to upper 90s. We have heat index values that are going to be reaching above 110 both days. So we have heat advisories and warnings lasting until Tuesday at 9 p.m. I'm WREG's meteorologist Lindsay Gaffney.
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98 won the max. Hopefully you got that out of the Tiger. Hopefully you're focused, you're ready, crush this week. Someone messing with your energy, don't let them. Don't let them. Don't let them. Don't let them mess you up, all right? Let life do that on its own. No one's going to ruin your week. Damn sure not on your watch. Get after it. Get motivated. Move around. Go for a walk. Eat something healthy. Eat something terrible. Do whatever you need to do this week to make sure you have one hell of a week. Ditch up next. I'll have more opportunities to get you some, you know, tickets. That Baron von Oppenbeam and the River of Time. That nice interactive steampunk deal. I still am trying to find words to describe what I've seen down there. And it's you just kind of going to see it for yourself. And if you want to win passes, win them with me on your lunch break all this week. Details at 98winthemax.com. I'm Ross. 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Be secure. If you're going to be stupid, take pictures for the grandkids. 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

98.1 The Max, Maximum Rock from Memphis. Howdy ho, I'm Ditch, you're not, and yeah, I've never heard of you either. All right, now that we got the salutations, hellos, and introductions out of the way, let's get to it. You've made it through the day this far. Stick with it, man. Stomp your feet and clap your hands.

for 17 years I've been going limber. 17 more will bury me. 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

0: 98.1 The Max, hey, it's Ditch. Listen, if you missed some of this morning's show with Country Corey and Danny, guess what? You're in luck. Here's a highlight from this morning.
1: I got the news last week. My mom passed, so I was out for the week down in Itawamba County, Mississippi.
2: Mm-hmm.
1: And the first thing that I learn about when I get down there is funeral bread.
2: Now, Chana on our Rick's Powder Coating text line is asking, did you see hers?
1: I did.
2: Okay, go ahead.
1: She said...
2: Is it a financial donation to cover funeral expenses?
1: What a great guess.
2: It is a great guess.
1: It really is. But that is not what funeral bread is. So I walk into my brother's house, and they're like mid-discussion of funeral bread because friends of theirs had dropped off some food. I was like, what are y'all talking about? And they were like, funeral bread, it's the good stuff. And I was like, the good stuff? I'm thinking, okay, there's a deli tray over there on the counter. So it's actually, they're clearly talking about real bread that you make a sandwich with. But I was thinking, you know, the deli bread, I don't know, maybe somebody made bread. And then my brother says, here it is, the good stuff, and holds up a bag of Wonder Bread.
2: What?
1: Funeral bread in Itawamba County is Wonder Bread. The good stuff.
2: Okay, because according to the internet, it is an appetizer made by spreading Cheese Whiz on cinnamon or raisin bread and topping it with sliced green olives.
1: Ugh.
2: That's funeral bread.
1: That sounds like it would cause your funeral.
2: I would agree.
1: That sounds awful. What is it again? On cinnamon bread.
2: Yes, it's spreading Cheese Whiz on cinnamon or raisin bread and topped with sliced green olives.
1: Ugh. I like Itawamba County funeral bread way better than that idea.
2: Well, it's not to be made with a sandwich.
1: It's just to be eaten.
2: Yeah. Ugh. I wouldn't eat it.
1: No. I just thought it was hysterical that funeral bread was Wonder Bread.
2: I don't understand.
1: The good stuff. The expense.
2: For what?
1: That's just to make sandwiches out of. It's just quote unquote high end bread.
2: Who's the sandwich? Who are the sandwiches for?
1: Us, the family. And I started my visit out down there with I enjoyed that a great deal. I was like, oh, that is Itawamba County as Itawamba County can be.
2: They've got untwisted funeral sandwiches, but it's all rounds of raisin bread spread with processed cheese and topped with pimento stuffed green olives. But in Itawamba County, it's Wonder Bread.
1: It's just Wonder Bread. I've never seen so much food. I have no people take bringing food to the family very seriously.
2: Oh.
1: Wow.
2: I'll never forget when my mother told us, this was 15 years ago, that she had breast cancer. It was a big announcement. We all had come to the house. I'm crying, you know, and my father says, we're not telling anybody. Okay, this is the decision we've made. We're not telling anybody. I'm like, was it a decision you made or mom? This is mom's thing. Why don't you want to tell anybody? And my mother looks at me and goes, we can only handle so many casseroles, Danielle. I do not want food showing up at this house.
1: So much food. And one other thing that... I felt incredibly stupid over post hole diggers. The shovel thing with
2: right.
1: That's like a scissors kind of.
2: No, I know post hole diggers.
1: Post hole
2: yeah.
1: diggers. I'll tell you in a minute why they made me feel so stupid. But they did.
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15: 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Before you race to the coffee machine, drink a big glass of water. 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At the end of the day, you want to create your very own wind-down ritual, an hour before bed, whatever that might look like for you. 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That really works for me. I'm Dr. Sanjay Gupta, helping you live a better life.
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0: Our temperatures today and tomorrow will be reaching mid to upper 90s. We have heat index values that are going to be reaching above 110 both days. So we have heat advisories and warnings lasting until Tuesday at 9 p.m. I'm WREG's meteorologist, Lindsay Gaffney.
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Nadia won the Maximum Rock from Memphis. I was just listening to David Bowie before he went by the name David Bowie. He used to go by the name Davy Jones. And yeah, I'm going to give you a little sample of what I found here just in a few minutes. But I'm going to play Queen. A little thing called Love. It's crazy.

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There's King to Leon, 98.1 The Max. You know, we always hear about different things and different reasons why cars get recalled, but do you realize how many things in your home right now may be on a recall list? Most people don't even think about it. AP did a story, and Consumer Product Safety Commission released a list of things in your home that have been recalled recently. And I've got a couple of them here that you should know about. The Cuisinart gas grill that was sold at Lowe's and Walmart. It's got a 3-in-1 gas grill in it, and there's reports, as many as 37 reports, of the built-in pizza glass shattering. Ugh. Cuisinart grill brushes. These things, there was more than almost 2 million of these things sold at places like TJ Maxx, Ross, Burlington, on Amazon. And customers, you can get a refund, but they say that some the wire, you know, brush ends up in food. Then there's some baby wipes at Target, some eye drops. I won't get into all that stuff, but those are the things on the list that I saw that are like, yeah, probably better tell people about that Cuisinart grill brush.

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1: Post hole diggers made me feel like an idiot.
2: Yeah.
1: Mm-hmm. So we had the funeral on Thursday, and then the gravesite service on Saturday to accommodate family that couldn't be there on Thursday. And from the minute I get there, my brother and his son are talking about how they need to go pick up some post hole diggers. And I'm like, oh, okay. Well, I thought they were, you know, y'all are building something. Y'all got lives going on down here. You're both building things on your property. I'm guessing they're going to build a fence or put a post up for something. So I'm laughing with them. And I'm like, well, I got a pair at the house. If you need them, just run get them. 2 hours away.
2: Right.
1: And then it comes up again on Friday. And I make the same joke. And then on Saturday, we get out to the cemetery. And lo and behold, somebody breaks out a brand new pair of post hole diggers. And then it hit me. We have to dig the hole ourselves.
2: Why? What? That's not real.
1: 100% it's real. I thought the funeral home was going to be involved. I thought the funeral people were going to be involved in this. They were not. Not in the least. And my mother's wishes were to put her ashes with my dad. I had no idea that we had to dig the hole ourselves.
2: You're not allowed to.
1: It's what happened.
2: It's against the law.
1: It's what happened.
2: I can't believe that.
1: I was absolutely blown away. I'd never seen it before, ever. I felt like an idiot for making those jokes. Felt like an idiot. You've seen the old Bugs Bunny cartoons where they turn into a heel? That's what I felt like. Because I had no idea they were talking about for this, that we needed a pair of post hole diggers.
2: I understand post hole diggers, but like, why would you just not use a regular shovel?
1: That was my thought, is why we
2: would. If that's that big of an urn, like you're going to have to, for all of you carpenters and people out there, you're going to hate me because I don't know what measurements are, but let's just go with 3 by 2 feet.
1: Right.
2: Okay.
1: Okay.
2: So if it's 3 by 2, wouldn't it have to be like 2 feet above it need to be in the ground?
1: I would think so, yeah.
2: And then if you go 2 feet wide, you're going to have to make the hole at least 3 to 4 feet because just we've all tried it, right? It's not going to fit.
1: Right.
2: Unless it's bigger than it needs to be. So did they make it that big with post hole diggers?
1: Yeah. Yes. And it was hot, and we were standing out in the beating sun, and I thought the hole would be already dug, to be honest with you.
2: I would, too.
1: 100%. It never crossed my mind that we were going

0: gonna have to go out there and dig our own damn hole.
1: I don't think you should feel like an idiot because that's not normal. You should not feel like the idiot. The others, for not questioning it. I'm on your side on this one. You did nothing wrong.
0: I just didn't know. If they would have told me, I would have gone out there the day before and done it. Or that morning. So that when we got there for the little service, it was already done.
1: Why didn't you video this? I mean, I'm sorry. I know it's your mother's, but I got to know, like, were there other people around?
0: The whole family was there.
1: But, like, guests that you didn't know?
0: No, it was just a family thing.
1: Okay, so you knew everyone there.
0: Oh, yeah. Yeah.
1: Because I can only imagine, you know, the stranger from work that shows up and is like, what the is going on?
0: Yeah. I was just, you know, wow. So we have to dig our own well. What is a do-it-yourself funeral? Like, what are we doing?
1: That is so weird, Corey. I mean, I'm not saying anything should be done to the funeral home or anything, but it is bizarre.
0: I've never heard of it.
1: I'd rather have somebody dressed in all black with a black umbrella off in the distance.
0: Crying.
1: Yeah.
0: But nobody, and the mysterious stranger.
1: Dude, so. That is nuts.
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1: Our sweet deal of the week is to Fuego Vivo. 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
5: If you're looking to get stronger, you don't necessarily need a bunch of heavy weights to do that, at least not to start. Body weight workouts, when you do them the right way, can be really effective. Strength and conditioning specialist Dana Santis told us, with body weight training, you create progressive overload by changing joint angles, adding instability, or choosing more challenging variations of the same exercise. Two other factors driving progressive overload are time under tension and muscular fatigue. That means the amount of time your muscles are engaged during a movement, the slower the movement, the harder it will be until you reach the point where you can't do another rep with good form. You want to stop before you collapse. Also, remember this, pay attention to your breath. So important. Breathe out when you exert force. I'm Dr. Sanjay Gupta, helping you live a better life.
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0: Hot and humid with only a couple spotty downpours out there this evening to break the heat. For your Tuesday, we're expecting the hottest day of the summer so far. Highs in the upper 90s, but feels like temperatures are 105 to 115. From WREG News Channel 3, I'm Chief Meteorologist Tyler Eliason.
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0: 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Oh, yeah. Another hot one tomorrow, man. Even hotter tomorrow. By the weekend, though, they say it looks like mid-90s and lower humidity.
1: Yeah.

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The gin-soaked barroom queen in Memphis. Yeah, it was a... The folklore goes, that was an interaction. That was inspired by an interaction that the Stones had, specifically Mick, sitting in the back room at Ernestine and Hazel's, where the old piano sits, I believe, to this day.

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4: We're going to call somebody up at random.
5: See if we can keep them on the phone for 10 ridiculous survey questions. They can't hear me.
6: Hello?
4: Good morning, sir. My name is Corey. I'm with the United States Senseless Bureau. We're doing nationwide consumer surveys this year, and I'm calling to ask you to participate in our 10-question anonymous survey. This is not a sales call.
6: I'm about to just run out, so I don't really think I have time for this.
4: It's very short. It's only 10 short questions.
6: Okay, if you can keep it short.
4: Absolutely. Thank you so very much. Do you use smart home technology?
6: Yes, I do.
4: Okay. And have you bought tires in the last 6 months?
6: Unfortunately, yes.
4: Yes, okay. Do you believe herbivores like the taste of grass, or they just eat it because they think they're supposed to?
6: Is this really a question for your survey?
4: Mm-hmm.
6: I don't know.
4: Don't know? Okay. And would you agree a tuba would be a terrible underwater breathing apparatus?
6: Yes, I do.
4: And in your opinion, do dead songwriters decompose music?
6: Do what? Oh my God.
4: Do dead songwriters decompose music?
6: Decompose? Oh, that's creative. That's a good one. Yeah, who put you up to calling me and asking me these questions?
4: Would you agree the second place laxative brand gives the leader runs for its money? Would you agree the second place laxative brand gives the leader of the runs for its money?
6: Oh, my God. That's good. That's good. That's a good one. Okay.
4: So, yes.
6: I get where this is going.
4: Okay. Yes. When you die, have you considered having your cremated remains put in an hourglass so you can still participate in family game night?
6: No, but now I'm considering it. That's okay.
4: All right. How many more questions?
6: I really do have to go, even though I think this is a friend putting you up to this, but...
4: Just a couple more questions. How often do you dress cute to go to the airport?
5: Every time.
6: I mean, I try to be cute, like, every single time.
4: Okay, every time. Perfect. And just one more question, sir. Would you agree teaching dolphins to deliver first aid kits would be for medicinal porpoises only?
6: Porpoises? Like the animal?
4: Right.
6: No, I don't know. You're tripping me up. I don't know what you're asking me these questions for.
4: Well, that completes our survey. We certainly appreciate your time, sir. You've helped make America a better place.
6: Okay. You're welcome.
5: You can put cremated remains in an hourglass.
4: Really?
5: But... this is what sucks. You can't, it's like a symbolic thing because they won't pour consistently.
4: You can't turn it over and use it.
5: Because it's like kitty litter.
4: Yeah. Bummer.
5: I know. Wouldn't that be cool?
0: Danny and Country Corey. Mornings on The Max. From the Mitch Wright Plumbing, Heating, and Air Traffic Desk.
7: We have a crash on I-40 westbound at 2nd Street. Also seeing a disabled vehicle still at White Station Road at Quince Road. Roadwork has your right lane blocked on I-55 northbound before Mound City Road. I'm Michelle Gilliard with your total traffic.
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17: As a parent, when you send your kid off to school in the morning, you know that they're going to be learning, they're going to be spending time with their friends. But a new study out of UCSF found adolescents are spending an average of 70 minutes of their school day on their phones. Now, some kids will say they need their phones to help with schoolwork, but this study found that they were spending the vast majority of their screen time on TikTok, Instagram, and Snapchat, not really apps that you're going to be turning to for homework help. Now, the study's lead author said, don't blame kids for using their phones at school. Teach them how to resist them. Focus on what they'd get by putting them aside rather than what you're taking away. Explain how phones could hurt their academic performance, and also remind them of this. Nothing takes the place of real face-to-face friendships. I'm Dr. Sanjay Gupta, helping you live a better life.
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0: and humid with only a couple spotty downpours out there this evening to break the heat. For your Tuesday, we're expecting the hottest day of the summer so far. Highs in the upper 90s, but feels like temperatures of 105 to 115. 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

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Hey, man. South Carolina has now banned tattoo studios from opening or existing within 1,000 feet of any church, school, or playground. And a rule that wipes out tattoos on anyone's head, face, or neck. Oh, boy. South Carolina.

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There you go. Edgar Winter Group. 98.1 The Max. Maximum Rock from Memphis. Okay, so before he was who we know him today, he sounded like this.

This is Davy Jones. Before he became known as David Bowie. Yeah, and a new compilation called David Bowie, the Shel Talmy recordings debuted 10 previously unreleased tracks from the 60s when he was known as Davy Jones. I mean, it just sort of sounds like anything from the 60s, doesn't it? That was before this guy showed up on the scene, named David Bowie.

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and humid with only a couple spotty downpours out there this evening to break the heat. For your Tuesday, we're expecting the hottest day of the summer so far. Highs in the upper 90s, but feels like temperatures are 105 to 115. From WREG News Channel 3, I'm Chief Meteorologist Tyler Eliason.

98.1 The Max, Maximum Rock from Memphis. How about it, man? You're almost off the man's clock and on your own time. Hot now!

91 The Max. So I guess Taylor Farms is off the hook. The Cyclospora, is not because of Taylor Farms lettuce, although they did a recall in a bunch of places because of it. You know, this parasite outbreak that's causing people to explode like a Def Leppard song. The gastrointestinal explosion. It's a weird way to put it. Sorry. The FDA said on Sunday, no, actually, the cyclospora that was found in samples of lettuce from Taylor Farms was a false positive. Never mind.

0: 98.1 The Max on the ride home. You're going to get a little sample of this morning. Actually, I know you didn't miss Country Corey and Danny's show this morning. We're going to get a replay of something you heard. Check this out.
1: Ryan Fox birdied the 18th hole to win the British Open by one stroke.
2: Taking no time at all. It's what you dream of, a putt to win the Open.
3: He has it! Ryan Fox, champion golfer of the year. He celebrates, and far away New Zealand celebrates with him.
4: Did you watch the whole thing?
5: No. No, but I've learned more about golf in the last month than I have in my entire life. And
1: I thought you were like an expert.
5: No, I'm far from an expert, but I will tell you, Wyndham Clark, it happened with the U.S. Open earlier this year, and he was accused of breaking rule 8.1, which I think is about the same, it is the same rule as Bryson DeChambeau was accused of getting a two-stroke penalty. It cost an hour of playtime for this thing to go down. Did you see any of this?
1: No.
5: All right, so I'm going to take out the technical words, because I'm sure if I read you 8.1, it would be, you know, a long paragraph about blah, blah, blah, blah.
1: Right, very technical.
5: Okay, you can't touch, you can't obstruct an obstruction. That's it. You cannot obstruct an obstruction, right?
1: Okay. Okay, how would...
5: So at the links, they at the British Open, they don't have a lot of trees. They just have really tall weeds and glass. Mm-hmm. Not weeds, but...
1: Yeah.
5: I guess they'd be leads, actually. Something like that. Anyway, reeds. I don't know. Well, if you watch, I am going to say that this is the last game where people do not cheat and you have a gentleman word on it. Gentleman's handshake,
1: right.
5: And they take your word.
1: I mean, I would think that nobody would try to cheat at golf just because of the gentleman's game aspect of it.
5: And how would you How could you cheat at golf, right?
1: I mean, especially with as many judges and stuff as they have watching every ball and every club and every...
5: And especially if you're Bryson DeChambeau, every camera's on you.
1: Right.
5: At all times. Have other players done what he did? Probably. Do I think he intentionally did it? I think
1: So what did he do?
5: All right, so here's what it is. There's this tall grass, right?
1: Okay, yeah.
5: Now, it's going to be a little hard on the radio, but y'all try and bear with me as I tell the story. All right, he has a ball that lands right in the middle of it all.
1: Okay.
5: And
1: in the tall weeds.
5: Tall weeds. Now I want you to think. These are like waist high.
1: Right.
5: Okay?
1: Waist, chest high.
5: Yeah. How are you going to get the... You got to get the ball out of that.
1: Right.
5: Honestly, I should have said it was... I would have said it was out of play if I was ruling it.
1: Right.
5: There's no way to play this. So what he does is he goes to look at the line of his ball. He wants to see where it lie, you know, the lie, and see where to hit it, right?
1: Okay.
5: So he walks through it, but steps behind the ball with a big step and pushes.
1: And steps on the grass.
5: Yeah, pushes the weeds down.
1: Behind the ball.
5: Behind the ball.
1: And they called
5: it. So now he's got a backswing where he didn't have it before. He obstructed an obstruction.
1: Ah, okay.
5: Who would have even thought of doing that? So a few weeks ago, Wyndham Clark did the same thing, but his was just... I think more obvious. So when you take a practice swing, the ball's in front of you.
1: Mm-hmm.
5: You take a step back and you do a practice swing.
1: Right.
5: I've never seen anyone take a step forward with one foot behind the ball and then swing it. So he pushed the grass behind the ball. Wyndham Clark.
1: He obstructed the obstruction.
5: Correct. So that happened a few weeks ago. I'd never seen that. I will tell you that... DeChambeau, in my opinion, obviously put the grass down, but I also think he could have done it more discreetly.
1: Mm-hmm.
5: Everything he did to look at his ball, I think, was fair.
1: Right.
5: What golfer doesn't go behind his ball? What golfer doesn't get in the line of his...
1: And measure out the shot one way or the other, yeah.
5: So... I think he could have just been a little more... It was way too obvious looking at how high his foot went up,
1: right,
5: to push it down. So I don't necessarily think it is cheating. The way he did it looked terrible, and he got a two-stroke penalty. But I also think that there you have to go around your ball.
1: Yeah, but if he would have done it, like, instead of picking his leg up that high, if he had just kind of eased it back there it might have looked better.
5: Yeah, or just stepped around and walked around like every other player does. It is a rule. He broke it. But who knew you could...
1: Sounds like they just need to mow out there.
5: Well, that's, you know... I know. That's like saying they need to put some grass where that sand is.
1: Right,
5: they
1: right.
5: They need to fill in that pond.
1: They need to fill that pond up right there, boy.
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4: From the Mitch Wright Plumbing, Heating, and Air Traffic Desk.
6: We have a crash on Lamar Avenue at Old Highway 78. As well as a crash on Ridgeway Road just north of Quince Road. Also, road work has your right lane block on I-55 northbound before Mound City Road. I'm Michelle Gilliard with your total traffic.
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16: Back in 2019, I made a documentary for HBO called One Nation Under Stress. And what was true then is still true now. Money and financial problems are consistently ranked as the number one cause of stress in the United States. And a brand new study out of the Mayo Clinic found that worrying about money may age the heart even faster than traditional risk factors. Unlike an acute stressor, such as a short-term work deadline or a brief illness, financial strain is often chronic and ongoing. And because money affects so many aspects of daily life, financial stress can be difficult to escape. Even so, financial stress does not mean you're doomed. Just means you need to double down on the things you know are good for heart health: diet, exercise, sleep, and of course, not smoking. I'm Dr. Sanjay Gupta, helping you live a better life.
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1: Hot and humid with only a couple spotty downpours out there this evening to break the heat. For your Tuesday, we're expecting the hottest day of the summer so far. Highs in the upper 90s, but feels like temperatures of 105 to 115. 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

98.1 The Max. You know, there's a 35% increase in school closures over the last 4 years. What does that mean? 1,000 schools closed, like permanently. We're not open anymore. They say this is because school districts like Houston, Philadelphia, Pittsburgh, Broward County in Florida, fewer children overall. And that's primarily because of school choice. Kids are going other places, or parents are sending their kids other places. So public schools don't have the same necessarily amount. And the formulas shrink the public school's budget. Well, of course, if the money's going to stick with the student, a public school won't need that money, right? Yeah, so places that seem to get it right are showing a success. The effects are nationwide. They say more school closures expected, especially in St. Louis, Alaska, and Hawaii.

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0: Not all of us like mornings, but we do like Danny and Country Corn. In case you missed it,
1: the Germantown cops were called on the Carpenter and I Friday night, and we were getting ready for the Houston Middle School car wash at Germantown Hardware.
2: Okay.
1: Yay. So the Carpenter and I have problems about going a little extra. We were in charge of the car wash, so we decided that we were going to make these signs because we go out and we hold signs on the corner, the girls do, and then we thought we'd have little, you know, signs coming in and which way to go.
2: Right.
1: So we decided, since we live right down the street, let's just go look at the situation at 8 o'clock on Friday night and see what we're dealing with. So we pull in to Germantown Hardware off of Germantown Road. It's at the corner of Germantown and Poplar is where Germantown Hardware has always been. So we're in between Germantown and West Street on Poplar. I say to the carpenter, oh, I didn't know they had this driveway still open as an entrance after they closed the car wash. Let's go walk down here. So we walk

0: down the driveway and we get onto Poplar. And like I said, we're in the middle of two major intersections. Mm-hmm. The girls always stand down at Germantown Road. Now, while we're standing there, the carpenter and I are very talkative with our hands. We're very visual. We're pointing
1: right
0: all over the place.
1: You're really in the conversation. You want the best possible placement for these signs and stuff.
0: Yes. So I say, with my right arm fully extended, the girls usually stand on that corner. And then I fully extend my left arm and say, but they should stand on that corner too. And then the carpenter extends his arm forward. It says we should put a sign over there across the street in the grassy little field that dry cleaners used to be there. Now it looks like crap. And we said, well, we could put another sign over here.
1: Over there.
0: And then over here. And over. So just imagine we look,
1: you look
0: like
1: an air traffic controller.
0: Yep, air traffic controller all over the place for about 90 seconds it took.
1: Okay.
0: And then six squad cars come barreling in behind it, 4 to 6. I don't know if 6 could fit back there, but it felt like 6.
1: Right.
0: But at least 4.
1: Cops just swarming the place.
0: Swarming back there. And then where we are at Germantown Hardware, 2 trucks come in. One just a pickup. The other one's a canine unit.
1: Wow.
0: And we're like, what is going on?
1: You got the dogs called.
0: This is crazy. So this female cop comes running up to us because we like kind of take a step on the grass to see what's going on over here. They go, have y'all seen anybody besides y'all? And we're like, no. She goes, have you heard any screaming? Now she's very confused. Have you heard any screaming or yelling? No. It must be you. And we're like, must be us what? I think they called on you. They said white female, white male. And we're like, doing what? My first thought was because maybe trespassing at 8 o'clock.
1: Right. Maybe they thought you were casing the place.
0: Yeah. She said, where were y'all? And so here comes another cop. I mean, y'all, like, there was 4 cops approached us, and 4 cops were in the parking lot. And they said, were you just out on Poplar? And we said, yes. And they said, what are y'all doing? We said, we have a Houston Middle School cheer car wash tomorrow. And we were just kind of sussing out the situation of like how we want the cars to flow in and flow out and where we're going to put signs and where the girls should stand. And they're just like, oh my God. And we're like, what's the problem? They said, someone called 911 and said there was a woman and man on the side of Poplar fighting, and the woman just hit him with the Stanley Cup. I have nothing in my hands. I don't have a phone in my hand. No, I go, well, we can't stop laughing. The cops, you can tell, they're getting a kick out of it, but they don't find it nearly as funny as we do.
1: Oh, because, I bet not.
0: Yeah, and they're like, well, you guys really find this funny, don't you? And I go, we are notorious for fighting. All we do is fight. The one time we're getting along, the one time we're working together and actually being a unit, we get called for fighting.
1: Right.
0: Well, they can't stop laughing about that, but we sat there for a good 20 minutes BSing with a few of them. They're like, this isn't our worst call, but it's a pretty good one.
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12: Back in 2019, I made a documentary for HBO called One Nation Under Stress. And what was true then is still true now. Money and financial problems are consistently ranked as the number one cause of stress in the United States. And a brand new study out of the Mayo Clinic found that worrying about money may age the heart even faster than traditional risk factors. Unlike an acute stressor, such as a short-term work deadline or a brief illness, financial strain is often chronic and ongoing. And because money affects so many aspects of daily life, financial stress can be difficult to escape. Even so, financial stress does not mean you're doomed. Just means you need to double down on the things you know are good for heart health. Diet, exercise, sleep, and of course not smoking. I'm Dr. Sanjay Gupta, helping you live a better life.
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It's awesome. We're just a few weeks away, man. We're, what, 4 or 5 weeks away from our first Memphis Tigers football game at, I say, the new stadium. Yeah, the bones of it are still aren't new, but the rest of it is new. It's just exciting. I'm talking to a guy earlier today who said, you know what? I haven't been to a Memphis State, as he called it, Memphis State football game in forever, but I'm going this year. Just to experience the new stadium. It's gonna be awesome, man. It'll be the place to be, that's for sure, this football season, and we're looking forward to it. Of course, our sister station, News Talk 98.9, home of the Memphis Tigers.

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2: From the Mitch Wright Plumbing, Heating, and Air Traffic Desk.
3: We have a crash on Highway 51 southbound at Star Landing Road, as well as a crash on Lamar Avenue at Old Highway 78. Also a crash on Ridgeway Road north of Quince Road. I'm Michelle Gilliard with your total traffic.
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15: A better life with Dr. Sanjay Gupta.
16: If you're looking to get stronger, you don't necessarily need a bunch of heavy weights to do that, at least not to start. Body weight workouts, when you do them the right way, can be really effective. Strength and conditioning specialist Dana Santis told us, with body weight training, you create progressive overload by changing joint angles, adding instability, or choosing more challenging variations of the same exercise. Two other factors driving progressive overload are time under tension and muscular fatigue. That means the amount of time your muscles are engaged during a movement, the slower the movement, the harder it will be until you reach the point where you can't do another rep with good form. You want to stop before you collapse. Also, remember this, pay attention to your breath. So important. Breathe out when you exert force. I'm Dr. Sanjay Gupta, helping you live a better life.
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32: Hot and humid with only a couple spotty downpours out there this evening to break the heat. For your Tuesday, we're expecting the hottest day of the summer so far. Highs in the upper 90s, but feels like temperatures of 105 to 115. 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

98.1 The Max, Maximum Rock from Memphis. Van Hagar, and right now, it's a few songs from the MTV era that really stick out in your mind, isn't it? Rat, round and round, for some reason for me. 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

0: and humid with only a couple spotty downpours out there this evening to break the heat. For your Tuesday, we're expecting the hottest day of the summer so far. Highs in the upper 90s, but feels like temperatures of 105 to 115. From WREG News Channel 3, I'm Chief Meteorologist Tyler Eliason.
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